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1: Good evening, KVSC. You are now tuned in to the Alternative 13, the beginning part of our Crispy Bacon Showcase, where we go through the top 30 new releases as they charted on our lovely radio station this very week. Thank you for joining me. You will be with me until 10 p.m., so get comfy, get used to me. That's what's going to happen. Let's just get right into this first release. This is our number 13 on the charts this week. And this is a release that came out on June 5th, so a little bit ago now. But this is by an artist named Jalen Ngunda. And this I'm going to play the title track off of this release. It is called Doctrine of Love. So let's give it a listen. Number 13 on KVSC's Alternative 13.

0: And that is, of course, our number 12 spot on this week's Alternative 13. That is a release from Mothland Records. So, yeah, get into it. Let's hear a little bit about our indie brunch programming, and then I'll be right back with our number 11 spot.
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1: Until everyone is a morning person. 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
3: The guy loves Courtney Barnett.
0: Alrighty, this next track comes in off of our number 11 release from this week. Yes, let me read my numbers correctly. We've been bumping this album for a few months now as it came out on May the 8th. But it's still going pretty strong. We're still bumping it here in the basement of Stuart Hall. But this is a release by Broken Social Scene. They've been around for ages and ages. You may know them from their hit song recently used in the excellent horror movie, I Saw the TV Glow, what's that song called? Anthems for a 17-Year-Old Girl. That's right. That's at least how I found out about them, and that's a beautiful song. And it's right in line with the beautiful songs that pepper this album. It's called Remember the Humans. Sorry, I forget if I already said. Off of Arts and Crafts Records. And we are going to be listening to the track Only the Good I Keep. So, again, this is number 11 on our Alternative 13. Here is Broken Social Scene.

0: Number 10, give it up for number 10. That was Villager doing their song Gleam. And yes, I need to say Villager like that. There are three R's. You think I'm just going to say it Villager? No, Villager. Yeah. Yeah. I'm not playing around here. But that track was called Gleam off of the album Carousel, which came out on May 29th. That is our 10th place at the moment off of Windspear Records. And I've been digging that one. They've gone down a little bit from last week. Last week they were sitting at number 4 with this release, and they're down to 10 now. But hey, they're still in the top 13. They still get their name in lights or in my voice, I guess, rather. But yeah. Alrighty, what do we have next? We are going to hear a little bit about the Wednesday's Shoegaze and Dream Pop show. Whew, I'm really glad that I pronounced those words correctly, because sometimes that one is a tongue twister. But then we'll be back with our number 9 pick. We are in the single digits, so brace yourself.
1: Hey man, great show. 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
1: 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Hey man, not to nag you, but you gotta stop slouching when you play. Let me get around the shoulders.
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0: This next group is one that I've been a fan of for a really, really long time. Ever since I was first getting to know my queer identity, I have at least a little bit known about this band, but this is their 4th studio album from the band Muna. This album is called Dancing on the Wall. They released it with Dead Oceans Records, and I just really like them. There was a post I saw when the singles for this album were coming out that was something like, how did it go? It was like, Muna just kind of releases the same 10 songs over and over, and I love that. And I guess I kind of disagree with that, but it's like, what I took away from that tweet is the Muna sound is just so unchanging and reliable. Like, when you turn on a Muna album, you basically know what you're in for if you've heard one before it. And I don't think that that's necessarily a bad thing. I think perhaps people could take that badly and be like, you think they're not evolving as musicians? No, I just think I know what they're good at. You know? You know what I mean? But I love them. I'm very fond of them. I'll be seeing them in October, I think. Let me look up when I'm seeing them. I think I'm seeing them October 11th. Yes, October 11th. If you're heading to that concert, you might see me out in the wild. But hey, let's stop talking about him and let's listen to this track. This is honestly one of my lesser liked tracks off of the album, but I just feel like whenever I'm on the air here, I never play it. So it's like, give it a fair shot. You know, it's still sonically pretty, even if I'm just kind of bored by it. But let's get into it. This is number 9 on our chart, Dancing on the Wall by Muna, and we are going to hear the track Mary Jane on KVSC.

0: Bad Choice by You Bet is the track that we just got done listening to off of You Bet's self-titled release that came out May 1st of this year. I didn't really know too much about You Bet, but I'm looking at their Bandcamp page right now, and this is a group put on by a couple of music educators. I think that's really neat. I don't know why I didn't know that already, but they're coming in at number 8 on our charts this week. That's You Bet, all one word, spelled, you know, how you'd think, the word you and the word bet, off of Hardly Art Records. And that is, that's our number 8. So let's hear a little bit about our daily newscasts and get into number 7.
1: 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You'll get your rundown of local, state, and national news so you never miss a headline. 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After the weather forecast, you'll hear from Weather Decoded with the KVSC meteorology team answers the why behind the weather forecast. And of course, we can't forget about sports news, including Husky sports, Minnesota sports, this day in Minnesota sports for 90 seconds of sports history. Wow, that's a lot of sports. Then to wrap up the newscast, we'll play a 5-minute special news segment before finishing it off with a 30-minute news feature of different varieties, from interviews to music conversations for your listening ears. 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
0: Alrighty, we are now headed into our 7th place release on this week of Crispy Bacon Alternative 13. I almost said Crispy Critics. That's not what this is. You gotta wait for tomorrow for that. But in 7th place, we have got a release from Greg Mendez called Beautyland. This was released on May 29th on Dead Oceans Records. We got a handful of Dead Oceans on the list this week, but I mean, we're college radio. Is that really so surprising? Yeah. So why don't we just get right into it with Mr. Mendez and Beautyland. The track we are going to hear today is called Everybody Wants to Be Your Friend, parentheses, except me. So let's give it a listen. Again, our 7th place pick, Beautyland by Greg Mendez, right here on KVSC.

Number six on our charts this week, that was a little bit of Widow's Peak off of their release Roses, doing their song No Driver. This release came out on Captured Tracks on, I believe, June 5th. Yes, that is correct. We've been bumping it for a little while now, and I think everybody's been really liking it. I think we've been digging this release around the station. We are just about to the top five. And I'm really excited for our number five placement today. They have leapt up through the charts since last week, where I believe they were, where does it say? They were in 23rd place last week. But they've leapt up to five this week, and I'm terribly excited about it because this is one of my favorite albums that has come out this year. You will be hearing about it in our top 88 at the end of the year. I will have opinions to share on the matter. But this is a release from a German artist named Horse Girl. She's a Black German woman from Berlin. She is not a DJ. She is a horse. Feel free to take this time, if you're not behind the wheel or anything else where you shouldn't be Googling things, to look her up. It's Horse Girl, spelled with two I's in the word girl, all one word. But she's a beautiful horse. She's a very, very beautiful horse. Her name is Stella Stallion when she's not, you know, digging crates or whatever it is. But she's just a really interesting musician that I've been into for a few years now. Myself and Rebecca talked about this album on Crispy Critics a few weeks ago now, but I'm still there. I'm still at the club. I'm still rocking out. This album came out on RCA Records, and I forgot to look up what day it came out. So why don't I pull that up real quick? How long could it possibly take? How much could I possibly stall? Surely it won't be difficult. And we're typing and we're looking at things, and it came out on June 5th. What a day for music to have come out. June 5th. That was really one of the heavy hitters this year. But anyway, Miss Horse Girl with the lovely album Nature is Healing. What's up next? So let's listen to the track Take Me to Venus off of this record. And again, this is our number five placement on Alternative 13 on KVSC.

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KBSC FM and HD St. Cloud, and KMOJ HD3 Minneapolis St. Paul. That was our number four placement on this week's Alternative 13. The group Fruit Bats doing their release The Landfill. And the song we just heard was called Think About Ya. And it's stylized. So, it's like that. It's not Think About You. It's Think About Ya. You know what I mean? I found out about Fruit Bats a few years ago when I was back in my Hinge days before I was locked down, as it were. I was planning a date with this lovely young person, and I was like, what kind of music do you like? And they were like, I really like the Fruit Bats. So that's that's my Fruit Bats backstory. But yeah, this is their newest release. It's on Merge Records, and I, again, did not pull up the date it was released. But I need to tell you. You need to know. It's become important to me. June 12th. Alrighty. Moving forwards in time a little bit with that one. But yep, that is our number four placement. We are just about at the top three. So I guess let's rock and roll on in there. This next release came off of Mint Records. And it is by a group called Knitting. This album is called Souvenir, and it was released. And I'll tell you. Boy, where is it? And it was released. This is really riveting. I'm sure this is really exciting radio to take in. June 26th. Hey, how difficult was that? So difficult that I kicked a box under the desk, I guess. I hope that wasn't too much of a bother to you, radio listener. But yeah, let's just listen to it instead of me kind of saying a whole lot of nothing. How does that sound? Again, this is a record called Souvenir by Knitting off of Mint Records. And the track we are going to hear right now is called Here Comes. So here it comes, KBSC.

Coming in at number two this week on the Alternative 13, that was a group called the Styrofoam Winos and their record Any River off of the Life Records label. This was released on June 19th of this year, of course. And this is a group from Nashville, Tennessee. I'm on their Bandcamp looking at their description. I really like how they've put it. They say they're Song Voltron. it's a nice mental image of them kind of stacking themselves on top of each other's shoulders to, you know, create a musician that is bigger than the sum of their parts. Anybody watch Voltron back in the day? Anybody watch Voltron in like the, when it was first coming out in like the 80s or whatever? I heard that was all right. Anybody watch Voltron, the reboot? Hey, I did. And if you also did, I'm sorry. that was a tough time. That was just a tough time to be a television watcher. I shouldn't have brought up Voltron. I'm going back. I'm having a really strong sense memory and it's not good. So let's get out of that, huh? Let's reach our number one release, shall we? Let me just make sure I've got all the information pulled up for you so that I can tell you all about it. And there we go. This is another June 19th release. We've got many of those by Mango Vision Records is what this was released on. This is a group called Pond. And the record that has earned them the first place spot this week is called Terrestrials. I quite enjoyed giving this a listen when we were inputting this into the system. Pretty good stuff, I would say. Pretty enjoyable stuff. So I won't make you wait too long to give it a listen here. I'll let you just get right into it. This song is called Through the Heather by Pond, and it is our number one placement this week on the Alternative 13 here on KVSC.

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4: KVSC, thank you very much for tuning in to the Alternative 13 today. We've just wrapped that up, so now it is time to get into Crispy Bacon New Music Showcase. I always love doing this because, you know, it's kind of weird when I'm not, you know, doing work here for KVSC. I have a very limited music taste is kind of how I would put it. I find 5 songs I like a week, and then I listen to them all week long until I've wrung all the emotion out of them. And I'm like, all right, who wants to try to make me feel something now? Working here at KVSC has been a really, really great excuse. Just broaden my horizons a little bit and to learn more about, you know, this medium that I love so much. And it's making me appreciate good music more. And it's just like,

introducing me to different things that I never knew I liked. But it's just a really great time. So of course, that last track we heard was Through the Heather by Pond. That was our number one place here on KBSC this week. So why don't we get into a few more of our top 30 artists? We are going to hear from Kola, who finds themselves this week at anything? Oh no, they're not on the chart this week. Hey, but they're pretty good and they've been on the charts. So, you know, they're allowed. We'll hear from Kola in a little bit off of their latest album, Cost of Living Adjustment. Also not on the top 30 this week, but was pretty close. We're going to hear a little bit off of They Might Be Giants' latest release, which I know what it's called. The World Is to Dig. Yes, I didn't even need to look it up. But before we hear from either of them, I'll play a couple of releases that actually are on the top 30 this week. We've got She's Green. This is a release that has been clawing for a place on the top 30 for months, but it has only just come out on Friday. So finally made it. It's finally here. It's a little bit of She's Green. The Swallowtail EP is what this upcoming one is called. But before we hear that, we are going to hear a little bit from Of Montreal. They find themselves in 26th place on this very day with their new release, Aethermead. So let's hear a track off of that. It's called Always Dreaming, and you are listening to 88.1 KVSC, your sound alternative.

88.1 KVSC. That track you just got done listening to is called Skywriter's Sigh by Kola off of their 2026 album Cost of Living Adjustment, which, if you look closely at the first letters of each of those words, it spells out Kola. Whoa, kind of a fun little trick that they play. Before we heard that, it was Wu-Tang by They Might Be Giants off of The World Is to Dig, another 2026 release. I think I'm going to stop saying the years because presumably all of these that I'm going to play came out this year. It's called the New Music Showcase after all. I shouldn't be playing something from 1979, you know, like I don't need to be playing Prince's self-titled debut at a time like this. I mean, it's new to me, you know, it feels new every time I listen to it because it's just that good. But I know that's not time and place. And you did it at my birthday dinner. Hey, listen, before we

0: weird from TMBG, as the kids call they might be giants when they, you know, just don't feel like saying that many syllables. It was a little bit of She's Green off of their latest EP, Swallowtail, which came out, I believe, on July the 10th, which was just this past Friday. Big day for me. I participated in my first drag competition this Friday, actually, and I made it to round two, but I didn't win, but I feel like a winner. What was I saying? Yeah, She's Green, Swallowtail EP. The track that we heard is called Empty House. And then that first track we listened to was called Already Dreaming by Of Montreal off of their latest release, Aethermead. And that about catches us up. So why don't we hear a little bit about Whole Lotta Blues, and then I'm going to play a whole lot of muse. Ick. I'm going to play more music. Yeah.
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0: Alrighty, let's get into this next batch of songs here. We are going to hear coming up a little bit of Jack White off of his most recent release, which is called Frozen Charlotte. This is another release from this past July 10th. Big day for everything in the world, it seems like. We are also going to hear a track off of the latest Bleachers release called Everyone for 10 Minutes. But until then, we are going to hear a track from Shaky Graves. Now, Shaky Graves is in 29th place currently with their release Fondness, Etc. off of Dual Tone Records. And I haven't heard this next song, so I know it won't be this, but I'm anticipating Les Mis. You know, I'm anticipating Eponine. And you'll hear why in a moment, but, you know, yeah. Hey, this track is called On My Own by Shaky Graves. 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

0: 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Whew! When I'm reciting that ID without it written down in front of me, I kind of have to like fully zone out and just let my eyes unfocus. Because if I think too hard about it, I will get it wrong. But if I just let muscle memory take over, yeah, I know what our call sign is. I know who we are. But we just got done listening to a little bit of Jack White off of his most recent album. And I know what it's called because it's called Frozen Charlotte. It just came out this past Friday. And the track we listened to was called Derecho de Monaco. This didn't quite make the charts next week, but I think I will anticipate it being on the charts next week. I know we've got some Jack White enjoyers around these parts. And before we heard from him, it was a little bit of Bleachers off of Everyone for 10 Minutes. That track was called Dirty Wedding Dress. Bleachers did end up on the charts this week in 28th place, and that is a release from Dirty Hit Records. And then that first track we heard, Shaky Graves On My Own, is another artist that has placed this week with their release Fondness, etc. They came in number 29th this week off of Dual Tone Records. And did I say the name of the song? I'll say it again just in case I didn't. On My Own was the name of the song. Pretending he's beside me. Hey, you know they're doing Les Mis in the fall or the winter this year for Great Theater. It's going to be exciting. I happen to know a few DJs and see hangers around who might be auditioning. So you'll probably want to see that. And I'm sure we'll have more information about that for you as the date draws a bit nearer. But in the meantime, why don't we hear a little bit about The Menu?
1: Coming up on The Menu, we have an interview with Alex Leahy. Leahy is an Australian alternative rock artist who mixes soft vocals with poppy soft rock to cook up tunes like...

0: Check out the menu on Tuesday, July 14th at 4:30 p.m. for our interview with Alex Leahy right here on KBSC.
1: And there you have it. Let's get into a few more songs, shall we? We're going to hear from Mason Jennings coming up, whose newest release, Magnifier, released with Loose Grove Records, placed at number 24 this week on our charts. We're also going to hear from The Bug Club, they came in 25th this week with their release, Every Single Muscle, which is a sub-pop release. We're also going to hear from Zoe Amba, who, did make the chart this week, number 27th with their release, Eyes Full. Love to see non-binary, you know, just any kind of trans or queer artists in our top 30 and just here at our station at all. So, I've been enjoying that release. And what else? In the meantime, we're going to hear a little bit from Ultra Bomb. They're not actually on the list this week. I believe they were last week, if not last week, the week before. But we've been liking them around the station. So, you know, I can bend my little rules. You're not my teacher. You're not my boss. You know, unless you're Dan or Jim listening to this, then you are my boss. But whatever, it's fine. Hey, listen, this track is called Look Forward in Anger by Ultra Bomb. And you are listening to 88.1 KVSC, the voice of St. Cloud.

dream, just one dream, and the dream became a nightmare. Would you still dream it? If you had one road, just one road,

0: KVSC, that was If by Mason Jennings off of his release Magnifier, which came out on Loose Groove Records. And before we heard that, it was, Mason Jennings, I should also say, that's right, I had another thing to say, it came in 24th this week on our charts. And then right above them in 25th place, we've got The Bug Club, Every Single Muscle. And off of that release, we heard a track called Third Best Friend. It's a relatable feeling. We also heard from Zoamba off of their release Eyes Full from a couple, a short little while ago now. The track we heard was called Another Time. And then that first song we listened to was called Look Forward in Anger by Ultrabomb. Let's hear a little bit about Diversions and then we will close out this hour together.
1: Monday. Boss is on your case, but you got to sit in on some local bluegrass. You were late again on Tuesday, but right on time to sample the new Janelle Monáe. Wednesday, it's another boring staff meeting, followed by Pixies Deep Cuts played right off the vinyl. I like to spend some time in Mozambique. 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
1: Alrighty, I feel a little bit like playing some Mitski, and I know that album came out in February now? March? Jeez. Well, a long time ago, one way or another. But, you know, it's still this year, and I feel like I didn't quite play it as much as I thought I would after it first came out. And I'm a bit of a Mitski devotee, you know. I have been listening to her since, 2017, I want to say, 2016 maybe. So, I gotta show her some love, especially because I feel like I created a weird beef between myself and her because she had come to Minnesota for the past two tours, and I guess I took that personally, but I mean, it's probably not personal. Probably. I wouldn't think. Boy, I hope it's not. But, you know, thought I'd show her a little love. So let's get into it. This track is called Instead of Here by Mitski off of her most recent release, Nothing's About to Happen to Me. And you're listening to it on 88.1 KVSC.

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1: KVSC, you are tuned in currently to the Crispy Bacon New Music Showcase with me, MC Reggie. I don't actually think I've said my name on broadcast, but that's who I am. I'm MC Reggie. Now you know me. Now you know who to direct your complaints to. The last song we listened to that last hour was Javelin by Kevin Morby, which is off of his 2026 release, Little Wide Open, which is on Dead Oceans. Before that, he came in 22nd this week on our top 30. Before that, we heard from our 23rd place, Aldous Harding, and we heard the track What Am I Gonna Do off of her most recent release, Train on the Island, which has been getting a lot of love, both at the station and like all over alternative spaces. I've just been hearing about her and, you know, seeing her beautiful album cover. So we heard that one. And then, of course, to get that last set started, it was a little bit of Mitski, the track Instead of Here off of Nothing's About to Happen to Me. Not charting right now, but, you know, I'm a DJ. I get to play what I want sometimes. Most of the time, even, I would say. So why don't we hear a little bit about what makes KVSC your sound alternative? And then we'll get into our last hour together.
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1: Alrighty, I've got a few longer songs to get this, let me bump into the microphone, to get the set going. Not really on purpose, I just kind of noticed that's how I ended up doing it. We're going to have a little bit of Anjimali here in a few songs. He's not charting currently at the moment, but this is just one of my favorite albums that's come out this year, and I think it's worth continued play. And the album is called, You're Free to Go is what the album is called. I recommend it if you haven't given it a listen so far. Before we hear from them, it'll be some Modest Mouse who are placing this week. They are at number 20 with their new release, An Eraser and a Maze. So we're going to hear from them. But to get us going, let's have a little bit of Ed O'Brien, who is in 9 plus 10th place today. And you know when I say 9 plus 10, I mean 21. A little joke. Let's get into this. Did I say the name of the album? It's called Blue Morpho on Transgressive Records. So let's listen to a track from it. This song is called Incantations, and you're listening to 88.1 KVSC, the voice of St. Cloud. Yeah.

0: 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What do you want to know? What do you want to hear? If you say you want to hear anything but the Reynolds, I'm going to come looking for you.
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0: Let's give them a big round of applause. I know I can't hear you, but I know I can pick up what you're saying, baby.

KVSC, that was Ready or Not by Enjimalee off of his most recent release this year. And it's called You're Free to Go. Yes, I don't know why it left my brain for a moment. That's a really beautiful song. I honestly can't listen to it that frequently because it does make me sad. It kind of fits close to home. But really, really beautiful work. I wouldn't avoid it if it was if just because it stank. And also, Enjimalee wouldn't put out a song that stank, you know. In the time I've been listening to him for the past, like, I don't know, almost 10 years, it's been bangers all the way down. And, you know, that one's no exception, even if it's not the traditional, banger in the traditional sense, in the evocative sense, perhaps.

0: perhaps. Before we heard from Mr. and Jim Lee, it was a little bit of Modest Mouse. The track we heard was called Look How Far off of the number 20th album on our charts this week, and Eraser and Maze, which came out on Glacial Pace. And before we heard from that mouse that's just so modest, it was a little bit of Ed O'Brien off of the album Blue Morpho, which is at number 21 right now. The track we heard is called Incantations. That about catches us up. Why don't we hear a little bit about Crispy Critics, which is going to play for you all tomorrow. And we're
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0: All right, let's get into this next set. Coming up, we're going to hear from Freako and also from Eka Vandal. But in the meantime, this is our number 19th place on the charts right now, released from Kurt Vile. This album is called Philadelphia's Been Good to Me, and it was released on Verve. So let's just give it a listen. This song is called Zoom 97, and you're listening to 88.1 KVSC Educational Public Radio.

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0: Something Worth Waiting For by Freako is what you just heard on KBSC, and that is the title track of their most recently released album. You can find that at number 17 on our charts this week. It's released by ATO Records. Before we heard from Freako, who is just a fun, exciting name to say, it was a little bit of Eka Vandal off of the release Looking For People To Unfollow, and that was released off of, what does that say? Loma Vista. Interesting. And the track that we listened to was called Cruising to Self-Soothe. And then that first track we gave a listen to was a little Kurt Vile doing Zoom 97. And that is, of course, off of their album. Where am I? Philadelphia's been good to me. There we go. I know what I'm doing. Yeah, there we go. Ooh, I think I forgot to mention the Eka Vandal release is at number 18 right now. After took a little break from the charts, but they are back this week. So we are bumping them. Alrighty, let's hear a little bit about one of my favorite programs here on KVSC, Nerd Network News, and then I will be back once again.
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0: Thank you, as always, to Mooney and Wolfie. I love you, too. Now let's get into a few more songs. We're almost at the end of the hour, but not quite time to sign off yet. We're going to hear from Bye Perula coming up, as well as Feeble Little Horse, tracks off of both of their new albums. But in the meantime, this is a little bit of Aja Monet, who is sitting at number 16 on our charts right now. This is a really interesting release. She does beautiful instrumentations, but then also a really interesting spoken word, sections. So I've really enjoyed everything I've heard off of this release so far, and I hope that you will enjoy it as well. So again, this is Aja Monet off of the album The Color of Rain, released on Drink Some Water Records. And this track is called Holly Weird on 88.1 KVSC.

Look at us who took the breeze for granted. Running faucet of dreams, mutual aid. Octavia Butler, newscasting premonitions from a grave.

low frequency. No research, no risk taking. Four drunk travelers with bloodshot eyes sip on sweating beer cans just off the corner, waiting out the downtown protest. A trans woman in burgundy crop top with yellow geometric sunglasses and

baby boomer text threads. 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When people show you who they are, believe them.

0: on a radio that's as local as it gets. That was just By Perula doing the song I Don't Know off of their release Something Out of Nothing that was released by Secret City. And that is our number 14 release this week, just shy of the top 13. But, you know, hey, hang in there. Perhaps next week will be the week for you, By Perula. Before we heard from them, it was a little bit of Feeble Little Horse off of their new album, Bitknot, released on Saddle Creek. Very, very horse-themed. And that track is called Cradle. I was in the car with my partner the other day, and I like to play this game where I just skip through my playlist as fast as I can and try to name every song and artist as quickly as I can. And they have a song called Freak, and I was like, this is Freak by Feeble Little Horse. And my partner was like, no, no, it's by other group, no. But I was right. Don't step to me when I'm playing my game. You know what I mean? Nothing but respect to my darling, but, you know, this is my venue. Just because you know more new music than me doesn't mean... Hey, Maggie, if you're listening, I love you. Yes, that first track was by Aja Monet called Holly Weird off of the release. Where did it go? The Color of Rain. Just a cool artist. I'm excited to hear more from her. But yeah, let's hear a little bit about the noon news watch, and then I am going to finish up the show today.
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0: 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After the daily weather forecast, you'll hear from Weather Decoded, a segment where the KVSC meteorology team answers the why behind the weather forecast. Don't forget about sports news. Every day, the news team will cover new Husky sports news as well as MN sports before you hear from This Day in MN Sports for 90 seconds of historical sports news and then the Up North Report for Northern MN News. The noon news watch will then wrap up with a 30-minute feature including History Mystery, Husky Spotlight, Native Lights, North Star Stories, Untold Stories of Central Minnesota, and Husky Sidelines. 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
2: Yeah, alrighty. This is bringing us to our last set of the evening here on Crispy Bacon New Music Showcase. I'm like, what is this show called? What is the show that I'm hosting called? I know things. Come on. I just have bad loading times today. And we've gone through the entire top 30 already. We made quick work of it, plus some extras. So now that we've reached the end, I get to kind of just go crazy and have fun with what I play. Not that I've been, you know, having boredom playing the rest of these songs, but you know me. So you are going to hear a little bit of Robin off of her latest release, Sexistential. I believe that came out in May. You're going to hear her song Dopamine. You're also going to hear a little Annabelle Dinda, an up-and-coming artist who's sort of found popularity online and has been, she's gotten a lot of attention for her most recent single, Whatever You Wanna. I really want to get that here at KV. I don't know when we will be able, but I'm working on that. So don't you worry about that. But to get us going here, I have to play underscores every show. I have to play underscores. Otherwise I get sick. That was me, coughing on my love underscores so far today. So why don't I just let you get into this beautiful, beautiful song off of underscores latest release, You. This song is called The Peace. And you're listening to 88.1 KVSC College and Community Radio. Hey.

That's right, kids. That is the round out of the Crispy Bacon New Music Show right here on your Sound Alternative KVSC, FM and HD St. Cloud, and KMOJ HD3 Minneapolis, St. Paul. That is right. The end of the Crispy Bacon New Music Show doesn't mean that KVSC is done. Oh, no, no, no. We're going to keep on bringing you lots of great stuff. That was off the new album from Robin, Sexistential. That was... forgive me. That was the brand new song entitled Dopamine. There we go. Ooh, sorry, I had to get that right in front of me there. From a new one again, Robin with a new album called Sexistential. We've been playing that for a few months now. It's definitely getting lots of spins here on the air. Annabelle Dinda before that, The Hand from Some Things Never Leave. Underscores, one of MC Reggie's personal favorites of late, from an album simply entitled You. You heard the song The Peace. Back at a quarter to the hour by Parula or Parula, depending if you're a birder or not and how you pronounce it, P-A-R-U-L-A. Say goodbye to it. By Parula, I Don't Know, from Something Out of Nothing. We had Feeble Little Horse, Aja Monet, which was a pretty sweet track. Frico and Eka Vandal from South Africa is one of the ones I've been digging a lot lately. So pretty cool hour of good music there, good new stuff. Always brand new stuff you can't hear anywhere else, right here on your Sound Alternative, 88.1 FM, KVSC. My name is Zach Giazfidel. It is a fair-skied 85 degrees here in the lovely town of St. Cloud. No, we have dropped down, thank goodness. The sun has gone down in the last, like, 15, 20 minutes. It's gone down to 81 degrees. We're still sitting at about a 74% humidity, though. That southwest wind at 5 is just barely kind of brushing the leaves around and keeping things moving. But tonight, you'll see a clear sky situation getting down to around 69-ish. But I know this morning when I got up, I heard on one of the radio stations in town here that it was 67 degrees. And I thought, wow, that's amazing. Because it's been damn warm overnight even. So looking at just some calm winds basically overnight, but widespread smoke tomorrow. Watch out for that. Mainly afternoon, sunny and hot with a high near 93 again. Getting up into that low mid-90s there. Calm wind becoming east-southeast. So that southwest wind right now, it's going to shift a little ways over toward the east, but again, areas of smoke are going to continue through Wednesday and into Thursday, patchy by Thursday night, so into Friday as well. But let's just say, give a shout to those folks up north that are dealing with this and the folks that are dealing with it everywhere. I mean, this crazy weather is not just happening here, but when Grand Marais, Minnesota, the icebox of the nation, hits 90 degrees, you know things are a little bit rough around town. So anyway, if you want to get a good look at Bob Wiseman's forecast, extreme heat warning today through Thursday, air quality issues from wildfires spreading, 90s throughout Minnesota, hundreds on the Canadian border. Yes, even warmer up north than here because of this crazy, what was it, the heat dome that's coming around. So anyway, if you want to get a little look at that, though, go to stcloudstate.edu/weather. Right now, I'd like very much to invite you. Tuesday, Tuesday, Tuesday, Tuesday, Tuesday, Tuesday, Tuesday, Tuesday, Tuesday.

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1: Got some special music to play for you tonight. I want to honor a good old friend of mine. Good old friend? That sounds a little bit too much like a good old boy. Anyway, a good, long-standing friend of mine. His messaged me asking for some images from back in the day when we first met, back in 1996. Yep, we're going to do a 30-year retrospective coming forward, sort of, kind of. I don't have completeness here, so we're just going to have to do what we can with what we've got. So let's just say that, Adam, you are an awesome dude, and all of your projects over the years have had many, many facets and merits to them. So I want to just do that. But hey, if you got a request or suggestion, this is Currents Punk Rock. My name is Zach Giaz Fidel. You are an awesome person for being here as well. So you can hit kvsc.org and I will be happy to put an independent punk rock suggestion in the mix for you. If you got anything between now and 11 o'clock, hit me up at kvsc.org. Hit that make it a request link at the top of the page there, or you can find me on Blue Sky. If you tag KVSC 881 FM on Blue Sky, it'll come right zooming into the studio here. I'll see that. But you can also tag Undercurrents Punk. And if you go to Instagram, same thing. Same handle there, Undercurrents Punk. You go to Facebook, it's Undercurrents Punk Rock. But yeah, you know, we're all in there. It's somewhere in there. But anyway, throw me a line. Love to hear from you. That would be fantastic. I got new stickers, thanks to Mike Bones. And I'd be happy to send you one or two or five of those. You know, maybe a surprise just for fun, just if you drop a line to me. Any way you want to do that. UndercurrentsPunk@gmail is another way to do it, just if you want to keep it kind of private. Maybe longer-winded. There you go. Here's Latest Disgrace to kick us off tonight, going back to Standing on the Edge of Ruin, and then we're going to jump around a little bit. But it's going to start with some facial thematic things for titles. Sure. 2008's release on Of Means for Men's Records. The Brick You Smashed Our Faces With, right here on Undercurrents Punk Rock on KVSC, your sound alternative.

Hey, this is Adam, and I grew up listening to Zach and Undercurrents on KVSE. And heck, he even let me see the Descendants for free one. So that's pretty rad of them. So keep listening.

A little bit there from the band The Central Division, single, as a matter of fact, from them called It's Not the Heat, It's the Humility. That goes back to 2011 there, self-released single, in fact, later captured on the box set, which you can find on Bandcamp. If you're really cool, you get the actual box set, which is great. It has all of their releases and all the good stuff in one nice package. This is Of Means From Ends Records number 6. Contains the song you just heard there, It's Not the Heat, It's the Humility, and Songs in the Key of B. Yeah. I Collide up in front of that album called Distractions, going back to 2005. Angel Factory Recordings. That is from the sort of official later release CD that came to us in early 2006. But the original tour version of that one we have in the collection here as well. Came out in August of 2005. We have hand-numbered number 100 of a 500 pressed run or burned run or whatever you want to call it. They're CDs. Come on. Anyway, that also in front of that was End All from These Cement Lips We've Made. So you get this now so far here? It's Not the Heat, It's the Humility, I guess, was kind of the only non-facial one. I just couldn't quite figure that one out. But anyway, Lips That Won't Stretch Tear from My Collide, from These Cement Lips We've Made, from End All, a band originally based in St. Cloud, left St. Cloud, and carried on from the Twin Cities. The album, 2004 album, Burning, again, Of Means From Ends Records, and started off with Latest Disgrace from 2008, The Brick You Smashed Our Faces With, from Standing on the Edge of Ruin, 2008 Of Means From Ends Records release. There, I could play a whole lot more of all of those, but I won't for now. We got 24 minutes already after the hour, 10 o'clock here. This is Undercurrents Punk Rock. I am just, I'm going to have to, you know, probably at some point cut this Admiration Society thing short, but I'm not going to do that just yet because I got a lot more to do. But I do want to do a couple of things really quick right now. I mentioned earlier, I've got new stickers if you want to deface something or decorate something. There's the word. Yes, decorate something with a little bit of Undercurrents Punk Rock love. Give me a shout at undercurrentspunk@gmail.com. Undercurrents Punk on Instagram, Undercurrents Punk on Blue Sky, Undercurrents Punk Rock on Facebook. Just throw me a line and I will be happy to share some with you, and we can have all kinds of fun together. If you do want to also then check out something, this is a fantastic thing to have received in the mail earlier this week from Sapaguita up in Aitken, Minnesota, if you can believe this. There is a cool little venue, community space, awesome joint. A guy named Richard and his wife, Thelma, own the space there. They do amazing stuff there. They do solo acoustic shows. They do like game nights and all kinds of things like that. They have meals like potlucks and gatherings and community events of all kinds. But they also, I had seen, this is where I first was introduced to the name. I saw that they had posted on Facebook an image that just, I was like, oh my God, this is awesome. And so I said, this is perfect. It is a skankin' rebel loon with the Minnesota star from the current version of the Minnesota flag on its head as a mohawk. I mean, it is done in the style of the artwork you may have seen growing up, or maybe just more recently or something, or maybe somehow you haven't seen it, that graces the Circle Jerks earlier albums. And it's just super cool, I just have to say. So I got a package in the mail with a 3-page story about the actual commissioned artist work. Mackenzie Krawchuk, nice job, designed the Skankin' Loon, as I will call it. I don't know if it actually has a real title or not, but hand-drawn image, no AI, commissioned by Sempaguita owners, and based off of an iconic image that, again, many of you probably recognize if you're into punk rock, if you got the Circle Jerks in your history there, but it honors the artist who created the Skankin' Kid, Sean Carey. She was, or maybe is, there's some interesting backstory there. Thanks for the story on that too, Richard. Super, super cool there. But links to an article in Maximum Rock and Roll about her,
and just amazing stories. And she's one of those artists that I think should be right up there with Winston Smith, Raymond Pettibon, and all those, kind of iconic punk artists. But anyway, stickers, thank you. I love stickers, and these cool die-cut Sampaguita and Skank and Loon stickers are amazing, and a couple of postcards. If you get up to Aiken, let's just drop in there, kids. It's just the thing you got to do. 204 Minnesota Avenue North, Aiken, Minnesota. You can find them. I'm going to spell it out for you because I believe this is a Malaysian word. It translates as jasmine. That's what I think I've learned recently. But anyway, it's Sampaguita. Please. Or it's Filipino. Is that it? There we go. I'm just crazy. I'm just trying to get all this out there. But I wanted to just say thank you. That was amazing. I appreciate this. And you and all of the folks that you shared other things about with me, the Good Trouble Club and everything going on up there, I am super excited about. So, all right, now let's get back into some more music here. We're going to do some more local music. We're going to do some more music. Wow. Music related to Adam Welly. That's right. We're going to do just one more of his, just a solo one from him. He's been in tons of bands. I don't actually have the first band that I saw him drum in. I ended up being in the band. But I don't have any of that stuff here, so I'm going to just have to skip that one. And I'm going to probably not get to Sentinel and God knows what else I'm not going to get to. But let's just say that if you are interested, find Latest Disgrace. That's the project that he's had for the longest. That was the band he was in back in 96 when we first met, and still records under that name, and he's working on a new project. So I'm going to tie in some stuff to connect to that as well. Here you go. This is a solo one just released under his own name back in 2015, again on his own label, Of Means From Ends. This is Ikigai. Look that one up. It's a great Japanese term. This is the A-side of the single, so to speak, right here on Undercurrents Punk Rock.

Ikigai there by Adam Welly, and that was, again, the solo release going back to 2015 there, a tune that was a single released, a couple of songs there. I love that the backside, we'll say the backside, I love that. The B-side of that one was a cover of the Zombies song, This Will Be Our Year, but in this case, we played the main song. So, the shout-out to Adam continues in just a moment, but I want to also, again, to say Sampa Guida, just because I want to say it, because I want you to hear it, because I want you to check it out. And all of these good people that I am attributing here are part of the KVSC family, and so are you, because you are hearing me, and this is the way we roll, because this is the Voice of St. Cloud. We are college and community radio. We are educational public radio, first on your FM dial. And let me tell you something else. This is community radio that ain't going to be cookie cutter. Nope, not going to do it. Won't get that. We're not going to follow the algorithm, the logarithm, the whatever else. All right. So just speaking of that, if you've got a request or suggestion, I've been watching. I have not seen anything yet tonight. But if you got a request or suggestion, hit up kvsc.org. And that's VSC, just in case you're new to the station. You want to really get that right. Voice of St. Cloud, see, KVSC. All right, what I want to do now, though, is what I like to do at the halfway mark of the show is to shout out some live music, just because that's the way we need to also support each other. These days, it's getting tougher and tougher. Gas prices are skyrocketing. It's just crazy trying to do what we do and be amongst people, and who knows what's going to happen, but Project 37 right here in town is doing awesome work creating safe and sober places for all ages to enjoy and perform music. And by God, I have been on that mission for 40 years and I am not going to stop. And I am so excited to see the, two, three generations on crowd still doing this and making it better than I ever thought it could be, thanks to Project 37 and a whole lot of others. But the B-side Indie Music Cafe, downtown St. Cloud, carries that on. So, they've got a couple of things coming up here. They just had a hip-hop show just last week, and now coming up here, I love this, they've got a reggae show coming up, so I'm going to say it again. That is going to be this coming Saturday, Saturday the 18th. It's going to be Dread Eye Dread. I swear, again, this may be the first time they're actually playing at St. Cloud. Back in the very early 2000s, I worked on trying to get them up here for an organization that I was starting off. We were kind of launching and it just sort of fizzled. But anyway, they're coming. Chris J. O'Brien featuring Grady Goble and Andrew Capistrant, along with Buddha Enki. That is the triple threat. Got some roots reggae with Dread Eye Dread. They've been around for, boy, let's see here. I just don't even remember when they started, but I can tell you it's been over 25 years. They are awesome. Great stuff. Raleigh G on vocals. Way back in the day when I first talked to him, he was saying he used to be compared to HR from Bad Brains. Pee Wee Dread, the two of them co-founded the band and have gone all over the place. Now they've got pretty much settled in on the rhythm section, and the band has carried on for a long time based out of the Twin Cities. So there you go. All right. So going to tell you a little, there's a little singer-songwriter action going on with Chris J. O'Brien, and he does a big mix of stuff, but rooted in rhythm, let's just say that. Then Buddha Enki are blues, pop, R&B, and soul. Again, all over the place, but they're coming from Texas. So there you go. All right. The next show up that you will find for Project 37 to be doing is their Signal Flow 02. It's the second one they're doing. This is a an electronica show. Let's just say that it's begins in the mind and moves through the hands and systems and really in relays before landing in the body is how they're putting it. Electronic music event series, basically, that they're doing. And this is, again, coming up here. This is at the B-side Indie Music Cafe on July 24th. It's Friday night. It's all ages. Starts at 5:30. Function 1, Moniker, Hedon, and Frick. That is what you have for a lineup there. So it's not punk rock, but it is independent, all ages. It is local. It is awesome. There you go. Heading down to the cities to look at Undercurrent MPLS, as always. Recently, just Matthew Graves, Gravy, the guy who runs Undercurrent, was given a big shout out. And I've been saying, normally I find the show list to be
really extensive and amazing. And I think he's slowed down a little bit lately. So just give him some grace. But we got some cool looking stuff coming up here right now tonight at Pillar. There's a show, Lex Leto, Jane Marie Rogers, Purity Olympics, and Bloodbath and Beyond. Bloodbath and Beyond. Perfect, isn't it? I love it. Mr. Fizz, In Lieu, and Gay Witch Abortion are playing at Cloudland right now. New Band Night at the Green Room featuring Paper Beast, Society Green, Terrorvision, and Locked Out. And there's a thing going on apparently at the Eagles, Eagles 34 down in Minneapolis. If you're not familiar with that, over in East Minneapolis, Tiny Tuesdays. They got a little thing going on there. So that's your Tuesday night. Look, coming in the next couple of days here, The Body, Big, Brave, and Scaife. I hope that's saying that right. S-C-A-P-H-E are playing at The Entry. Pearl and the Oysters, not punk rock, but they're playing with Nelson Devereaux at the Turf Club tomorrow night. And then you want some surfing. You got Nick Lowe playing with the Los Straitjackets are going to be at the Fine Line tomorrow night. But here's the big one for tomorrow night at Mortimer's on Franklin and Lindale. Igor and the Red Elvises. Yes, the Red Elvises are coming back playing with Minneapolis' own The Black Widows. Waves, you know, the band with two Vs, coming on Thursday to the Fine Line. We've got a whole bunch more. Let's see, Death Valley Girls are coming. We've got at Cloudland, Johnny Dynamite and the Bloodsuckers with Laura Larson coming up on Friday. We've got, just for fun, First Avenue's doing this one. Miss Jackson, If You're Nasty. Janet Jackson Dance Night. Come on. Who doesn't want to do that? We just had I'm not into this band, but Driving and Crying are playing at the Turf Club on Saturday. They did, actually, their singer just did an interview with us, and it was featured on our new show, The Menu, this past Tuesday. So if you want to check that out. But we've got all kinds of things. Vaz are going to be playing at Cloudland. That's a band that's been around for a while doing the noise rock thing out of the cities. And so many more. So Undercurrent MPLS. Check it out. Gravy does great work. All right. I'm going to get back into this stuff now. We're at 10:42 here. This is an Undercurrents Punk Rock. You're listening to your Sound Alternative KVSC, and now you're going to be listening to Bitter Cannon going to 2015 release here, self-released five-song EP. This is another one. Adam Welly was drumming in, and with his longtime bass-playing friend, Chris, Bitter Cannon with Waiter right here on Undercurrents Punk Rock on KVSC.

Song called Shirt Off His Back there from a band that you might have heard me play before called Jack Killed Jill. That is from their 1997 release on New Red Archives called In Stereo. Jack Killed Jill came and played here in 1996 with a band called Yankee Wuss from, God, where were they from, Adam? Were they from Portland? Boy, you know what? I get it all mixed up. They were from out west. They were awesome guys. They had just come down out of the Canadian leg of their tour and were super, super taken with the Canadians, which they should be, because, you know, every time I've heard about any Canadian punk rockers, I've had nothing but good things. So, you know, that's the way it is. But anyway, Jack Killed Jill from San Francisco came out here and played, and this album was not out yet, quite yet then, but they played some of these songs. And they did play with Yankee Wuss, and they also played with Latest Disgrace. So anyway, that was pretty sweet. Latest Disgrace at the time were touring, like I say, getting ready to release this album, if I remember right. But they had put out the album well before that in 95. And just a good bunch of folks. You know, just good straight-up punk rock, California style, whatever. The Offset, before that, I decided to play a second Adam Miller-penned track just for fun. I've never played two of his tracks from The Offset on a show, and it just seemed like it was time. But The Offset from right here in St. Cloud, from a release called Demoralized from 2005. Adam Welly had a hand in making that sound really sweet, so thank you. But you heard the two songs, Painted in a Corner and While I Wait, both written by bass player Adam Miller. And then, again, released on that one, which really was called Demoralized. It capitalized on the demo side of things on that particular release, because they hadn't actually officially released it prior. So it was songs that were just collected and put on Bandcamp, which you can find still, The Offset. Bitter Cannon started us off there from their BC01 EP from 2015. You heard the song Waiter, a little more shoegaze style there, but all featuring some tie into Adam Welly. That's right. I'm going to keep shouting out. Good friend there. 10:55. Don't have time much for much more of this, but I want to shout out a few others just because. Sam from Radical Fun Time. I saw the post that Radical Fun Time's got a new one coming soon, a new song called No More, focusing on MMIR, if you know what I mean by that. You should be interested, hopefully. Missing and murdered indigenous relatives is a thing, and Radical Fun Time are going to make that the subject of their new song No More. So I want to say shout out to Sam and all the Zirkle punks and all of the wonderful people that have been all over the place that Sam's helped promote. Dilapidated Distro and bands like Good Morning and whatever else you're involved in. If you're listening, Sam, yes, this is another Admiration Society moment right here. So that's cool. I wonder, I'm assuming somewhere along the line too, you've had to have encouraged or encountered the Sempaquita folks. And there's a gentleman named James who does a radio show up north there called Hog and the Ox. If I remember right, I'm hoping that's right, that I want to give a shout out to also. If you're listening, sweet. Thanks for getting in touch. That makes me happy to hear others wanting to promote local music right here in Minnesota. All right. So speaking of not so local music, though, the other band on that triple bill of Jack Killed Jill, Latest Disgrace, was Yankee Wuss. This is from a 2001 release. So again, later than what they played. In fact, actually on this recording, they had a fourth member named Diane playing guitar and providing some vocals on the first side of this record. So you're going to hear her on this track called Why We Are Where We Are. Yeah, it's Yankee Wuss, a little bit of wonderful punk rock coming to you from Ministry of Peace Records, which is based out of Portland, Oregon. And yes, Yankee Wuss, also based out of Portland. Chris, Dominic, and Sam, what a bunch of fun fellas. But look forward to the next Latest Disgrace project, which is going to incorporate all this stuff that I've been talking about, pretty much. And we'll have that in hand sometime next year, too, I'm sure, if not before. All right, here you go. This is Yankee Wuss right here on Undercurrents Punk Rock KVSC.

A little bit there from the band Don't Look at Me. Music is for everyone. That was the radio, I would say edit, but it's actually the radio version from 2023 that Don't Look at Me recorded, where they Zach Ewald sang the lyric without the naughty word that was originally in it. A Concrete Head Entertainment release, of course. And ahead of that, another Concrete Head release from 2020, the American Junk side of that. The song Don't Look at Me from Splitting Image, which was a split with Don't Look at Me. Yankee was ahead of that with Why We Are Where We Are from their self-titled 2001 12-inch 45 RPM record on Ministry of Peace Records, and that's that. Carp, hey, thanks for the shout-out, man. I appreciate that. People visiting from out of state and good friends are always, always something that should be taking precedence over over bringing me anything. It's all good. It's all good. But hey, we'll talk about that in a bit. Hey, I want to just give a shout out again. Sepaguita. Thanks, Richard. Appreciate the package and all the love. Adam, thanks for the many years and many more years that are to come. You listening right now. Yeah, you. Whatever it is that you're doing besides listening, keep doing it. Just cause. You are who you are, and you're including me in your day. I can dig that. Now, to say this one last time here, it is Undercurrents Punk Rock. My name is Zach Giaz Fidel. We've got, let's take a look. Yep, drop down to 78. There we go. 78 degrees here in St. Cloud, and this is KVSC FM and HD St. Cloud and KMOJ HD3 Minneapolis St. Paul. Yes, you can listen to us on high def radio down in the Twin Cities. You can take us anywhere, of course, streaming at kvsc.org. Got one last tune to throw you across the 11 o'clock hour before we let the Otto von Enco man take us through the night into the nightly mixtape. In honor of Marky Ramone's birthday today, apparently, he was born this day in 1952 in Brooklyn, New York City. Mark Stephen Bell, who was the second drummer of the Ramones, of course, after Tommy, was the one who founded and really produced a lot of the early stuff. But Marky's been the one who has continued on. He was originally in the Voidoids and apparently the Misfits. I don't remember that part of it, but I remember that he was a drummer for Richard Hell and the Voidoids. But anyway, Marky Ramone and the Intruders was a band that had an album. What year was this? I'm trying to remember. 99-ish? 98? Let me see. Anyway, Zoe Records put this out. It's called The Answer to Your Problems, produced by Lars Fredriksson. Marky Ramone and the Intruders headlined a show that the band Officer Annie got to open with the Chicken Hawks from Sioux City down in Des Moines. And I was at Harry Mary's back in 1998, I want to say. So just ahead of this album coming out. Anyway, Marky Ramone and the Intruders and I shared a stage, which was pretty sweet. And Adam Welly was drumming. There's how it all ties together. Here's the song, What If? Right here on Undercurrents Punk Rock, KVSC, St. Cloud.

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2: 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After the daily weather forecast, you'll hear from Weather Decoded, a segment where KVSC's meteorology team answers the why behind the weather forecast. Don't forget about sports news. Every day, the news team will cover new Husky sports news as well as MN sports news before you hear from This Day in MN Sports for 90 seconds of historical sports news and then a 5-minute news segment of either Up North Report, MN Native News, National Native News, Our Living Lands, and Word with a Champ. 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
2: 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After the daily weather forecast, you'll hear from Weather Decoded, a segment where KVSC's meteorology team answers the why behind the weather forecast. Don't forget about sports news. Every day, the news team will cover new Husky sports news as well as MN sports news before you hear from This Day in MN Sports for 90 seconds of historical sports news and then a 5-minute news segment of either Up North Report, MN Native News, National Native News, Our Living Lands, and Word with a Champ. 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

0: I feel you. 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

in the sky and crash-landed in a field near the River Ader. 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

0: This ain't your cousin's playlist. It's the stuff you find in dusty record crates and dive bars. Welcome to the Root Cellar, where roots rock, alt country, and Americana comes alive. 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
1: 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You'll get your rundown of local, state, and national news so you never miss a headline. You'll also hear from the BBC for your world news summary before getting the weather forecast of St. Cloud and surrounding areas so you know if you have to prepare for snow, shine, or rain on any given day. After the weather forecast, you'll hear from Weather Decoded with the KVSC meteorology team answers the why behind the weather forecast. And of course, we can't forget about sports news, including Husky sports, Minnesota sports, this day in Minnesota sports for 90 seconds of sports history. Wow, that's a lot of sports. Then to wrap up the newscast, we'll play a 5-minute special news segment before finishing it off with a 30-minute news feature of different varieties, from interviews to music conversations for your listening ears. 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
1: 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Hi, Millie Bays here for KVSC. It can't help any of the stuff that I just talked about, but KVSC has been the voice of St. Cloud for more than 50 years. Using a special combination of diverse music, hot talk, and captivating sports, KVSC cuts through even the most stubborn traffic to make your commutes feel like new again. We added one scoop of KVSC to this dull study session, and already it's brighter, more colorful, and smelling great. And just look at all this grape juice I spilled on the carpet. Didn't see where I was going there, sorry. 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
0: 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You'll hear from the BBC Fair World News Summary before getting the weather forecast of the St. Cloud area so you know what clothes to wear to prepare for snow, shine, rain, or any given day. After the daily weather forecast, you'll hear from Weather Decoded, a segment where the KVSC meteorology team answers the why behind the weather forecast. Don't forget about sports news. Every day, the news team will cover new Husky sports news as well as MN sports before you hear from This Day in MN Sports for 90 seconds of historical sports news and then the Up North Report for Northern MN News. The noon news watch will then wrap up with a 30-minute feature including History Mystery, Husky Spotlight, Native Lights, North Star Stories, Untold Stories of Central Minnesota, and Husky Sidelines. 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

the slow drag, crawling inward, the terrible stench of lies sweeping the mouths of the people, a wrap on cotton, a self-administered needle in the arm, zombie stares, and rubber spines. 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

Rwanda missiles in the Congo. From east to west, east to west, east to west. The stolen presidency, the government brainwashing. Paul Kagame, a dictator's love affair with the West.

merchants of the West, migrants looting the land, the tentacles of the local elite, neighboring responsibility, corporations mining the World Bank and the IMF. Tell them, talk about the blood. 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
1: 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You'll get your rundown of local, state, and national news so you never miss a headline. You'll also hear from the BBC for your world news summary before getting the weather forecast of St. Cloud and surrounding areas so you know if you have to prepare for snow, shine, or rain on any given day. After the weather forecast, you'll hear from Weather Decoded with the KVSC meteorology team answers the why behind the weather forecast. And of course, we can't forget about sports news, including Husky sports, Minnesota sports, this day in Minnesota sports for 90 seconds of sports history. Wow, that's a lot of sports. Then to wrap up the newscast, we'll play a 5-minute special news segment before finishing off with a 30-minute news feature of different varieties from interviews to music conversations for your listening ears. 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

0: 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You'll hear from the BBC for your world news summary before getting the weather forecast of the St. Cloud area so you know what clothes to wear to prepare for snow, shine, or rain on any given day. After the daily weather forecast, you'll hear from Weather Decoded, a segment where KVSC's meteorology team answers the why behind the weather forecast. Don't forget about sports news. Every day, the news team will cover new Husky sports news as well as MN sports news before you hear from This Day in MN Sports for 90 seconds of historical sports news and then a 5-minute news segment of either Up North Report, MN Native News, National Native News, Our Living Lands, and Word with a Champ. 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
2: With headlines from around the state, I'm Zan Holston. The entire Boundary Waters Wilderness area is closed for public safety, and the U.S. Forest Service says some of the fires could burn until winter.
3: The only thing that's going to put those out fully is snow.
2: Acting U.S. Forest Service Director Drew Stroberg says the closures will remain until the fires are contained. Evacuation zones are changing quickly. Those living in Lake and Cook counties are encouraged to monitor their county's websites and social media pages for the latest evacuation orders. Stroberg says some of the fires are very difficult to reach.
3: When the Thumb Fire started, that was a good 3 or 4 portages into to get to that, and then it was, you know, quite a ways off the nearest lake.
2: There are new concerns that Canadian fires along the border may spread to Minnesota. AMPR's member station KAXE's Megan Buffington contributed to this report. After nearly 3 years of debate, Rochester is dropping plans for a new sports dome. Voters approved $65 million for an indoor-outdoor sports complex in 2023, but when cost estimates nearly doubled, the city moved ahead with only the outdoor fields. Now, Mayor Kim Norton says a separate $55 million dome no longer fits the city's budget or community needs.
4: I feel like there's a real mismatch between what the recommendation in front of us is, and I know it's just a concept and idea, and what this community initially wanted and expected.
2: City staff will now study whether existing facilities can fill some of Rochester's indoor sports needs. A hometown university is buying into one of the fastest-growing brands in sports. Minneapolis-based Capella University is now the WNBA's official higher learning partner. The partnership comes as the league posts its best attendance in more than 2 decades. Capella is a for-profit online university. A Minneapolis organization founded to fight HIV in Native communities is moving into a new home for health, culture, and the arts. The Indigenous People's Task Force's $12 million center is in the Phillips neighborhood of South Minneapolis. It includes a clinic, housing support, food, art, and youth theater. The theater is already open. The remaining services are expected to move in this month. Its Ojibwe name, Mikwadanun Adasukon, means "remember our teachings." Hennepin County prosecutors are reviewing a case reportedly involving fireworks aimed at State Senator John Hoffman's home in Champlin, northwest of Minneapolis. KSTP-TV reports a doorbell camera captured the incident over the 4th of July weekend and that police identified at least one possible suspect. Hoffman and his wife were shot and seriously wounded at that same home last June. A U.S. postal worker who shot and killed a neighbor's dog on the family's deck may be allowed out of jail for work. The shooting happened in March 2024 near Mankato in south central Minnesota. Investigators also found threatening notes about barking dogs at other homes. Rodney Lyon was convicted of animal cruelty and harassment and sentenced to 90 days. The Postal Service is now deciding if his job qualifies for work release. A solar project big enough to provide a year's worth of electricity for about 40,000 homes has cleared a key state hurdle. The Public Utilities Commission approved permits for the Lake Charlotte project in southern Minnesota. Commission Chair Katie Sieben says the project could extend benefits beyond the power it produces.
5: I look forward to the project being constructed in a way that will help Minnesotans realize the benefits of having more clean energy on our grid overall.
2: The developer says the project would also bring construction and permanent jobs, plus new tax revenue for Martin County and the school district. Construction could begin next year, with the project online in 2028. And finally, an update on a story we first reported last week about Facebook's use of artificial intelligence to monitor its usage policies. Facebook has reactivated the MN90 Minnesota History in 90 Seconds page, as well as the personal page of AMPR CEO Joel Glazer. Customers are criticizing Facebook for using artificial intelligence to ban users without giving them a fair chance to appeal. Meta, Facebook's parent company, is blaming hackers for this incident but refuses to release an official statement with further details. We made the editorial decision to cover this story because currently banning users has become such a big problem that even Meta's internal oversight board has called it an urgent concern. We need to note that AMPRS produces this newscast as part of its work to support 17 community radio stations in Minnesota. For North Star Stories, I'm Zan Holston.
1: 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And make sure to check out our Ruler of the Underground right around 4:30. Tune in Sundays, 3 to 6 p.m., The Roots Cellar, where the good stuff's been hiding.

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labor of love. A labor it is. Working the night shift, mills of music venues, clubs, and bars. Farmers of feelings, trumpet trigger fingers, grappling brass valves, prodding, pressing, deafened by the rattling roar in ahead. Toiled by a tired heart, resting between the swinging rounds of rhythms. Bless the drummer's hands. Trolling a kit on the subway in the snow. The keys player's fingers homesick for cityscapes. Maraca wrists, clap stack, duct taped instruments. The message as the medium. Everything is practice for stopping bullets, blossoming heartbeats, freedom music. While the Republicans and the Democrazies argue the complexion of money, we float between classes and corners, from caviar to canned beans. E minor is a relative of G major. They family. In soundcheck, we split the difference. Just a tad of reverb, EQ the wedge. Living upright in the basement, a backwards world, music that wrinkles time. Reporting live from the poet's eye. Hand-me-down sounds found by an ear to the underground. Shedding off-the-cuff poems on napkins using hotel pens. A language in my mouth, juggling rotten wisdom teeth. Fluorescent folk singing the scab of running scales. A sore throat at the merch table. Selling seashells that carry the sound of slave ships docked by the seashore. When your address is your suitcase, the only religion is the show must go on. I want my bread

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7: 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I'm Wolfie.
8: And Mooney, and this is your Nerd Network News.
7: Today we're talking about the upcoming and highly anticipated sequel game, Attack on Titan 3, which is slating to release sometime this winter. The game follows the entire story in Attack on Titan from beginning to end.
8: In the gameplay trailer, we're shown many of the major plot lines of the manga and anime, with one surprising twist. It's all from the eyes of one of the scout soldiers. We're able to make our own character and the character creator, go on quests to upgrade our equipment, and talk to the main characters like Eren, Mikasa, and Commander Hanji. We'll also be able to enjoy the massive open world, exploring areas not shown in the anime, as well as witnessing and participating in the biggest battles in the show. Fighting Titans will be better than ever before, as the omnidirectional gear movement has been refined to an even greater degree from the last two games, so we can enjoy more show-accurate movements, along with the most exhilarating high-speed combat in the history of the Attack on Titan game series. And for the first time ever, we're going to be able to battle against the nine Titans, giving us an even deeper look into the combat, as well as seeing just how accurate the movements will be.
7: Not only that, but the story will be narrated all the way through its climax. From the beginning with Eren, Mikasa, and Armin wanting to see the world outside of the walls, all the way to the rumbling, this game will see the entire storyline of Attack on Titan told like never before, from the eyes of your very own member of the Survey Corps. You won't just be watching the events unfold, you'll experience them firsthand. From the colossal Titan kicking a hole in the wall, to the female Titan wiping out Captain Levi's team, to Eren fighting against the Warhammer Titan, and even the final battle during the rumbling against Eren and all of the previous nine Titans.
8: While there's no release date yet, we can expect Attack on Titan 3 to release sometime this winter. You guys will know here first when more details get released, and until then, Dark Hearts, the only way to know is to try.
7: NNN would like to thank our listeners for tuning in.
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0: You soak, you scrub, you spend hundreds of dollars, and your bathroom still isn't clean. Hi, Millie Bays here for KVSC. It can't help any of the stuff that I just talked about, but KVSC has been the voice of St. Cloud for more than 50 years. Using a special combination of diverse music, hot talk, and captivating sports, KVSC cuts through even the most stubborn traffic to make your commutes feel like new again. We added one scoop of KVSC to this dull study session, and already it's brighter, more colorful, and smelling great. And just look at all this grape juice I spilled on the carpet. Didn't see where I was going there, sorry. You can have KVSC right now for the low, low price of tuning your radio to 88.1 FM. But that's not all.
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1: 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You'll get your rundown of local, state, and national news so you never miss a headline. You'll also hear from the BBC for your world news summary before getting the weather forecast of St. Cloud and surrounding areas so you know if you have to prepare for snow, shine, or rain on any given day. After the weather forecast, you'll hear from Weather Decoded with the KVSC meteorology team answers the why behind the weather forecast. And of course, we can't forget about sports news, including Husky sports, Minnesota sports, this day in Minnesota sports for 90 seconds of sports history. Wow, that's a lot of sports. Then to wrap up the newscast, we'll play a 5-minute special news segment before finishing it off with a 30-minute news feature of different varieties, from interviews to music conversations for your listening ears. 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

0: Yo, yo, what's good, man? It's your boy Lil B. We back in it. So let me show you what I'll be playing. Classics, classics.
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0: Rabbit by Sun Life for that last song here to wrap up. What is it? Electric Breakfast, I think. I promise I know our shows. But yeah, I am Shay, bringing you today's indie brunch show, as I always do on Wednesday mornings. Well, not always, frequently do on Wednesday mornings. We're gonna listen to a couple of things here, including a whole lot of blues. Thing about Bayfront Fest, and then we'll get right on with the music here shortly. So here is those couple of things.
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4: Welcome back to Stages on KVSC. Here's what's happening in the Granite City area and beyond. Starting off with Wednesday, July 15th, in the St. Cloud area, Summertime by George, a free live music event, will be happening every Wednesday from 5:30 to 9 p.m. On July 15th, headliner Church of Cash will be performing at 7 p.m. following opener Mitch Gordon at 5:30. In addition to music, Summertime by George offers several other attractions, including the Middletown Market, Eastman Tavern, and Little Georgetown. 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Eastman Tavern offers craft beer, wine, and snacks. And Little Georgetown offers physical activities and crafts for kids to participate in. In the Twin Cities area, Pearl and the Oysters will be performing with Nelson Devereux at Turf Club at 8 p.m. The show is 21+, and doors open at 7. The Body will be performing at 7th Street Entry at 8 p.m. The show is 18+, and doors open at 7. Moving on to Thursday, July 16th, in the St. Cloud area, as always, Monday Night Jazz will be performing at the Pioneer Place Veranda Lounge at 7 p.m. In the Twin Cities area, Waves will be performing with Bass Drum of Death and World's Worst at Fine Line at 8 p.m. The show is 18+, and doors open at 7. Ending Thursday and moving on to Friday, July 17th, in the St. Cloud area, Simple Motions will be performing at the Red Carpet Nightclub at 9 p.m. Stop by to hear this indie rock band play live. Hero and the Villain will be performing at Pioneer Place Veranda Lounge at 8 p.m. Hero and the Villain is a singer-songwriter that explores the genres of folk, rock, country, and more. The event is completely free and ends at 11. Finally, moving on to Saturday, July 18th, in the St. Cloud area, Scott Kiever will be performing at the Pioneer Place Veranda Lounge at 8 p.m. Scott Kiever is an award-winning fingerstyle guitarist from Minneapolis who combines American roots with styles such as Celtic, Balkan, and jazz. The event is completely free and ends at 11. B-Side Indie Music Cafe will be hosting a reggae show featuring artists Dread Eye Dread, Chris J. O'Brien featuring Brady Goble and Andrew Capistrant, and finally, Buddha Enki. Entry costs $10 and the event goes from 6 to 9 p.m. As always, don't forget to support your local scene, and until next time, I'm Alan Susero. Go see a show!
5: Stages on KVSC is brought to you by the Little Falls Freight Yard, Amtrak's newest concert venue. Miss the days when you could step off a high-speed superliner and immediately be standing inside a state-of-the-art performance arena? Well, fret no more. Amtrak is happy to provide concert experiences in a venue whose novelty wears off the second you step inside the building. Whether you come for their acoustic open mic nights, crust punk sessions on Tuesdays, jazz on the railway platform, or their all-star lineup of major acts during the fall, the Freight Yard is committed to providing music fans with the most consistently unpleasant concert-going experiences. Augmented with blaring horns from passing trains, loud ringing from the nearby level crossing, and other general auditory distractions, Amtrak's Freight Yard in Little Falls, funded in collaboration with Ja Rule.
0: Thank you, Helen, for bringing us today's Stages episode. I'm very much looking forward to all of those shows. They all sound great. We're going to get right on with the music here, starting off with My Own Two Hands by Ben Harper. After that, we'll give a listen to Foreheads by TV Star. And we'll also give a listen to Rattled by the Rust by Pavement and maybe some other songs if there's enough time. I don't know, we'll play it by ear, as we always do here on the Indie Brunch Show with me. Here is With My Two Hands by Ben Harper.

Rattled by the Russ by Pavement for that last song. Before that, we gave a listen to Four Heads by TV Star. And before that, we listened to With My Own Two Hands by Ben Harper. Did you guys know it's hot out? Because it's pretty hot out. We're looking at about 80 degrees today. We are in an extreme heat warning until tomorrow at 9 p.m. And we're also in an air quality alert until Friday with some possible smoke today. So we do see some patchy smoke afternoon. Sunny and hot, though, with a high near 94. And the heat index value is as high as 97 degrees. So please be aware of how hot it is and the smoke and the air quality. And just kind of limit your time outdoors if you can. And just stay cool out there. Turn on your AC if you have it. Turn on your fans if you have those. And just try your best to stay cool. Going into tonight, that widespread smoke continues between 11 p.m. and 2 a.m. Partly cloudy, though, with a low around 68 degrees. And tomorrow, areas of smoke before 1 p.m. Sunny with a high near 92 degrees, with heat index values as high as 96. And then it does continue with the heat into Friday, sunny and hot with a high near 94 and a low around 68. Our consistent highs are pretty much in the 90s, including on Saturday and Sunday. And then Monday, we do cool down a little bit with a high near 86, and Tuesday, high near 81. So just be aware of the heat, be aware of the weather before you go out, and just try to really limit your time outside if you can. Getting back into the music here, we're going to play Time is a Bomb by Metric, and we're also going to give a listen to Sucker for Punishment by Alex Leahy, which you may remember we just featured on the menu yesterday. So we're going to give that song a listen, and then we're also going to listen to All the People by Chinese American Bear.

0: Visitor by Of Monsters and Men for that last song. Before that, we listened to Other People by Chinese American Bear. And to start off this last... Oh, wait, no. We also listened to Sucker for Punishment by Alex Leahy. And to start off this last set, we listened to Time is a Bomb by Metric. I'm going to read you a thing really quick. Let's do this one. In community interest, KBSC reminds you that Summertime by George is happening at Lake George Park on Wednesday, July 15th. That is today. The free outdoor concert series continues with Church of Cash. They play tribute to the spirit and soul of Johnny Cash with a set packed with the country legend's songs. They then take the stage at 7 p.m. and country singer-songwriter Mitch Gordon opens the show at 5:30. Summertime by George is sponsored by the Rotary Club of St. Cloud. That's another community reminder here from your friends at KVSC. So, check out Summertime by George today. Check it out every week. I think there's concerts going on every week. There's a lot of really cool things happening in this town in the summer. We're going to listen to a couple of things that I should have played first, but that's okay. We're going to listen to a thing about the new Newswatch, and then Freeform Friday.
1: 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Well, KVSC might have the answer. The award-winning news team at KVSC covers local, state, national, and sports news during our 30-minute newscast, so you get the news you need. Whoa. 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You'll hear from the BBC Fair World News Summary before getting the weather forecast of the St. Cloud area so you know what clothes to wear to prepare for snow, shine, rain, or any given day. After the daily weather forecast, you'll hear from Weather Decoded, a segment where the KVSC meteorology team answers the why behind the weather forecast. Don't forget about sports news. Every day, the news team will cover new Husky sports news as well as MN sports before you hear from This Day in MN Sports for 90 seconds of historical sports news and then the Up North Report for Northern MN News. The new Newswatch will then wrap up with a 30-minute feature including History Mystery, Husky Spotlight, Native Lights, North Star Stories, Untold Stories of Central Minnesota, and Husky Sidelines. 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
2: Yay, we got the informational things out of the way. All good things. All good things to be aware of. How many times am I going to say that? Anyways, we're going to get right back into the music here. Here is Heaven is a Place in My Head by Bad Sons. After that, we'll give a listen to Lost Boys by Phoebe Bridgers, and then we'll also give a listen to Wake Her Up by American Football.

All right. And we're back here on KBSC FM and HD St. Cloud and KMOJ HD3 Minneapolis St. Paul. I realized I had a little bit of time before I had to read that, but that's okay. That last song was Wake Her Up by American Football. Before that, we listened to Lost Boys by Phoebe Bridgers, which came out a month ago, give or take. That is part of her album that is releasing here in about 30 days. I forget what it's called, but that's okay. Before that, we listened to Heaven Is a Place in My Head by Bad Sons. And I think that's it for that last set. I got a couple more songs for you before we finish out the hour. We're going to start it off with Dang by Rainbow Kitten Surprise, because dang, it's a good song. After that, we'll listen to Go Easy by Matt Mason. And if there's enough time, if I can slide it in really quick, we might listen to Clothesline by All American Rejects, or that might wait until after the hour passes. At some point, we'll listen to Clothesline by All American Rejects. Anyway, here's Dang.

I promised we'd listen to Clothesline. That was Clothesline by All American Rejects for the last song. Before that, we listened to Go Easy by Matt Mason, which I was shocked that we had in the system. I'm very glad that we did. I listened to his music a lot. Before that, we listened to Dang by Rainbow Kitten Surprise. You know what? Instead of yapping for too long again, I'm just going to get right back into the music, so why not? We all love music. That's what we're here to listen to. Coming up next, we'll listen to Jolene by the White Stripes. After that, we'll give a listen to She Does It Right by the Black Keys. And then after that, we'll listen to Like Gold by Vance Joy. Here's Jolene.

Force the Sun West by Tofu Smell. Before that was Like Gold by Vance Joy. Before that was She Does It Right by the Black Keys. And to start off this last set, we listened to Jolene by the White Stripes. I don't have a whole lot. Like I said before, if you weren't here earlier, it is hot out. We are in a heat warning, extreme heat warning and air quality alert with the heat, and as well as widespread smoke coming from spreading wildfires here. So just be aware of that and be aware of the weather as you're heading out today, and just try to spend as little time as possible outside. So keep that in mind. We're going to get right back in the music here. I'm going to play a game that I like to call Music Roulette, where I play a random CD that I find throughout the shelves, and we go from there and see how we like the song. So, this time on Music Roulette here, we're going to listen to the Gated Community, Goodbye Work. Their song, Goodbye Work, is the one that I want to listen to. That's what we're going to listen to. After that, we will give a listen to Motorway by Gope Girl, and we'll also listen to I Used to Live in a House by Nova Blood. And while all that stuff plays, I'm going to relearn how to talk. So, yeah, we're going to go listen to that. Here is the Gated Community, Goodbye Work.

0: last song. Before that, we gave a listen to Murder Way by Goat Girl. And before that was Goodbye Work by the Gated Community. That song was from a CD that I randomly pulled for the racks. Just to kind of see how I liked it. It was very good. I was very surprised. It was honestly, it'll be added to one of my playlists. Which one? I don't know. I have too many. It's about 10:30 here, so we're going to listen to a few things here, including a thing about news, a thing about KVSC, and today's Arts and Culture Clause brought to you by our very own Grace J. Are you struggling to stay in touch with what's going on within your community? 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You'll get your rundown of local, state, and national news so you never miss a headline. You'll also hear from the BBC for your world news summary before getting the weather forecast of St. Cloud and surrounding areas so you know if you have to prepare for snow, shine, or rain on any given day. After the weather forecast, you'll hear from Weather Decoded with the KVSC meteorology team answers the why behind the weather forecast. And of course, we can't forget about sports news, including Husky sports, Minnesota sports, this day in Minnesota sports, for 90 seconds of sports history. Wow, that's a lot of sports. Then to wrap up the newscast, we'll play a 5-minute special news segment before finishing it off with a 30-minute news feature of different varieties, from interviews to music conversations for your listening ears. 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

0: Welcome to the Arts and Culture Collage, a place to post happenings of all things artistic and cultural covering Central Minnesota. The Worth Center for the Performing Arts is looking for student musicians to join their School of Rock camp this summer. Auditions for students grades 6 through 12th are from 10 a.m. to noon on Monday, July 27th at Calvary Community Church off Roosevelt Road in St. Cloud. Afterward, the then 70 accepted musicians will be placed in 10 bands where from 11 a.m. to 2 p.m. on July 28th through the 30th and August 5th through the 6th, they'll partake in high-energy rehearsals, collaborate with fellow musicians, and receive mentorship from local professionals, which all leads up to their big performance at the Paramount Center for the Arts stage on the night of August 6th. This annual summer camp is made possible through support from the Minnesota Arts and Cultural Heritage Fund. For further information, including registration, go to the School of Rock page under the Performance tab on worthcenter.org. Tickets for the final concert can be purchased at paramountarts.org. On Tuesday, July 28th, Climb Theater presents Once Upon a Beanstalk at Waite Park Public Library from 10:30 a.m. to 11. This free event, best suited for pre-K to 10-year-olds, tells the story of Jack, a curious kid who loves adventure, exploring, and digging up new ideas. When Jack finds a magic bean, he plants it in hopes of growing lots of food for his family, but much to his surprise, it grows a giant beanstalk that stretches all the way into the sky. So Jack climbs it, and he discovers the land of the giants, a land where he keeps taking things that do not belong to him. With the help of the audience, Jack will learn to own up to his actions and plant a seed to succeed. This program is made possible through support from the Minnesota Arts and Cultural Heritage Fund. Also at Waite Park Public Library, dive into the universe of papermaking through a fully hands-on process using repurposed materials with Now Make Arts Pulp Pages free event. From 10 a.m. to 1 p.m. on Thursday, July 30th, participants will customize paper pulp with seeds, petals, and dies and leave with a one-of-a-kind sheet of handmade paper to use, share, or plant in the ground. This program is made possible through support from the Minnesota Arts and Cultural Heritage Fund. Stearns History Museum's Time Traveler Camp is coming up from August 4th through the 6th. From 10 a.m. to 3 p.m., kids ages 7 to 13 are invited to travel back in time at the museum for those 3 days. Cost is $50 for all the days. Day 1 is exploration with hiking, compasses, and surveying. Day 2 is communication with fur trade and Ojibwe language lessons. And day 3 is destination with granite, printing press, and photography. For more information and to sign your child up, contact Caitlin Carlson at the museum. I'm Gracie J, and that's what's happening. The Arts and Culture Collage is funded through the Minnesota Arts and Cultural Heritage Fund and is produced by KVSC, a proud member of AMPR's Diverse Radio for Minnesota's communities.
1: Thank you, Gracie J, for today's Arts and Culture Collage. Coming up here, we'll listen to Independence Day by Elliott Smith. After that, we'll listen to Afferent by Antemille and Big Mouth Strikes Again by The Smiths. Coming up here. Here's Independence Day here on your Indie Brunch show, KVSC, your sound alternative.

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This is David Bromberg, and if you don't know who that is, don't worry about it. I have no idea who you are.

0: Big Mouth Strikes Again by The Smiths for that last song. Before that, we listened to Furin by Anja Mill. And before that was Independence Day by Elliot Smith. Do you guys realize it's 10:45 already? Like, it's almost 11, and I didn't realize that until just now. In a sense of, like, time has passed, and I lost track of time. I thought it's only been, like, an hour-ish. Yeah, no. Anyways, do we want to listen to a thing about Bayfront Fest? I think we do.
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0: That's this weekend, so be sure to check that out in Duluth if you're able. I think it'll be fun. It sounds fun. Yeah. I'm awkward in the mornings, apparently. We're going to get right back into the music. Coming up here, we'll give a listen to Cherry by Sun Little. After that is If You Change by Widowspeak. And then after that, we'll give a listen to Roll With It by Oasis.

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1: Top of the hour kind of snuck up on me right there. I only noticed it because of the legal ID. Anyways, it's 11 a.m. You get me for one more hour here of the Indie Brunch show. We're going to listen to a thing about the News Edition and also History Mystery. So, yay! Let's give those things a listen, then we'll get right back into the music.
2: 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After the daily weather forecast, you'll hear from Weather Decoded, a segment where KVSC's meteorology team answers the why behind the weather forecast. Don't forget about sports news. 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
1: History Mystery here on KVSC that airs at, like it said, on Mondays at 12:30. So, yes, this upcoming week's episode is... That's a good question. Oh, no, I don't actually know off the top of my head. Oh, Charles Weyerhaeuser, that's out. That's what it's on. Very good episode. It's very, informative. I really liked doing that one. It's a lot of fun. All these episodes are really fun. You should check them all out. There are also a lot of them. Most of them are on our website, kvsc.org. They're all posted there if you ever want to go and listen to the backlog. Anyways, we're going to get right back into the music here coming up. We'll listen to The Weeping Song by Nick Cave and the Bad Seeds. After that, we'll listen to Only the Good I Keep by Broken Social Scene and Sex Laws by Beck coming up here.

Riptides by Death Cab for Cutie for that last song. Before that, we listened to Six Laws by Beck. And before that was Only the Good I Keep by Broken Social Scene. And to start off the last set, we actually listened to The Weeping Song by Nick Cave and The Bad Seeds. I think. I don't know. I kind of lost track of the songs that I played and when. So, do with that what you will. In the meantime, here is a thing that I'm going to give you. In the community interest, KVSU reminds you that Stearns History Museum is presenting a program called History in the Gardens in conjunction with the annual Art Fair in the Gardens on Thursday, July 16th, as in tomorrow. Taking place at Munsinger Gardens, the History in the Gardens program will teach about history of this natural community space. There will also be a native plant history learning activity, and they'll be giving away prizes, too. More information is available at StearnsHistoryMuseum.org. That's another community reminder from your friends here at KVSC. So be sure to check that out. Historical things are also always very fun, and I'm very on board with it. We're going to get right back in the music here with My Dead Astronaut by Robin Hitchcock. After that, we'll listen to HSKT by Sylvan Esso. And after that, we'll listen to Playground by Jessica Hoop. And maybe another song if there's enough time. Here is My Dead Astronaut.

0: You're got well, you're not good enough by Blood Orange for that last song. You know, every time that a song gets really quiet for a second, I think that it, like, I broke something and everything went quiet. When I didn't, the song's just quiet. And that happened a couple times with that song. It was still a good song, though. Before that, we listened to Playground by Jessica Hoop. Before that was it. Before that was HSKT by Sylvain Esso. And before that was My Dead Astronaut by Robin Hitchcock. So, a lot of good songs up in here. We have about 20-ish minutes left until news. So, in the meantime, we're going to play some more music. But before we get into the music, I have quite a few things for us to listen to with House of Flow, thing about KBSC, Weather Decoded, and MN90. So let's give all of that a listen, shall we?
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11: Identical twins. Not only do they share the same eyes and nose, but the same genetics, which led a group of University of Minnesota researchers to ask a what if. What if twins were separated at an early age? Would they turn out to be more alike or different? Did nature or nurture play a bigger role in who we become? From 1979 to 1999, the Minnesota Twin Family Study looked at 137 pairs of twins, identical and fraternal. The landmark study would show just how profoundly were tied to our genetics. One set of twins, the Jim twins, were separated at 4 weeks and reunited at 39 years old. They shared the same taste in beer and cigarettes. They both liked woodworking, suffered from headaches, drove Chevys, and bit their nails. Still, the Jims weren't carbon copies. So what the Minnesota Twin Family Study revealed was that as powerful as nature is, you can't rule out nurture.
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0: Yay, MN90 and all of those other amazing things here that we listened to just now. This is going to be the last that you kind of hear from me for a little bit. So coming up next, we have Tooth Fairy by Mason Moniz. And after that, we'll listen to Pictures of Matchstick Men by Camper Van Beethoven. After that, we'll listen to Bleach by Eka Vandal, Gasoline Girls by Tori Amos, and Unseeable Root by The Outfit, if there's enough time, which I think there will be. So yeah, quite a few songs. It's going to be the last you hear from me before... I can't talk today. This is going to be the last you hear from me, thank God, before Bug comes in for the news, the new news watch here. So I'm going to stop yapping because clearly I don't know what I'm yapping about. And we're going to listen to some music. Here is Tooth Fairy by Mason Moniz.

0: 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I'm Bug. Today is July 15th, 2026, and it's time for KVSC's Noon News Watch program. On this Wednesday, I'll bring you the latest news from our local and state community. Then I'll catch you up on what's happening nationwide before we hear from the BBC for today's World News Summary. Your rundown of Husky and Minnesota sports news is coming your way, along with your full Granite City forecast. 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The new News Watch on 88.1 FM KVSC starts right now with your local and state news first. A man who went missing on Saturday, July 11th, was found that night after an extensive search. According to a media release from the Stearns County Sheriff's Office, they received a report of a missing person from a farm site located on County Road 9 in Farming Township. According to the media release, officers were told he was last seen walking on a field road several hours prior. An extensive search was conducted, including the Stearns County Sheriff's Office and fire departments from Chain of Lakes, Richmond, Albany, and Avon. K-9 units from the Sauk Center Police Department, Stearns County, and North Star also assisted in the search. Plane and helicopter search teams were also called into the search from the Minnesota State Patrol and the Minnesota Department of Natural Resources, as well as drone teams from the Sartell Police Department, St. Cloud Police Department, and Stearns County. A dive team was also utilized to search in the areas of water on the property, and ATV search and rescue teams conducted land searches of the area. Around 10:52 p.m., a drone operator with SCPD located a heat signature in the cornfield. Officers then responded to the area and were able to locate the missing man. Officers provided medical care until the Mayo ambulance arrived and transported him to the St. Cloud Hospital. Ramsey County officials are taking legal action against the Department of Homeland Security. They accused the feds of not cooperating in the investigation into immigration agents' treatment of a U.S. citizen during an arrest in St. Paul earlier this year. Ramsey County Attorney John Choi and Sheriff Bob Fletcher are expected to announce a lawsuit against DHS sometime today. County leaders in April launched an investigation into the arrest of Chong Lee Thao, who is a Hmong American who said that ICE agents broke down his door with a warrant and detained him at gunpoint. St. Paul Mayor Cowley later determined that it was a case of mistaken identity. Excuse me. Minnesota is taking over a troubled nursing home in Crystal. The Department of Health has taken temporary control of the facility that has been cited several times for safety and infection control problems. The Centennial Gardens for Nursing and Rehabilitation also is at risk of running out of cash. The nursing home has a history of health and safety violations that put residents at risk. The federal government is planning to cancel its contract with the 85-bed facility. A 13-year-old boy who was riding a bike is dead after being struck in a hit-and-run in Farmington. The incident happened last night at the corner of Highway 50 and Duchesne Parkway. The vehicle sped away from the scene. The boy received aid from bystanders and first responders before he died at the scene. The Minnesota State Patrol is assisting Farmington police in the crash. 8 forest rangers are leading a Boundary Waters evacuation across 1 million acres as wildfires spread. 4 teams of 2 are paddling by canoe to alert campers after the wilderness closed early on Tuesday. Officials say clearing visitors could take about 1 week because the area includes more than 2,000 campsites along 150 miles of the Canadian border. The Forest Service does not know how many people remain, but float planes could be used if visitors face an imminent threat. More than a dozen fires in and around the Superior National Forest have grown amid hot and dry conditions. Governor Tim Walz and other officials are voting on extending the peacetime emergency tomorrow. This comes as wildfires spread across Superior National Forest in northern Minnesota, resulting in the evacuation of thousands. The current emergency declaration, which mobilizes the Minnesota National Guard, expires August 11th. Public access to the Boundary Waters Canoe Area Wilderness is closed, ending trips early and forcing outfitters to evacuate paddlers. Dangerous heat and dry conditions have fueled fires across thousands of acres. Hazardous air quality is hitting northern Minnesota as wildfire smoke spreads across the Arrowhead region. The Minnesota Pollution Control Agency is issuing its highest alert for Lake Cook and northern St. Louis counties until 11 a.m. on Friday. Officials say the air is hazardous for everyone and are urging people to remain indoors and limit physical activity. A very unhealthy air quality warning is also in effect across other parts of northeastern Minnesota. Smoke is moving south and is expected to bring unhealthy air to much of the state, including the Twin Cities. Officials are identifying the two off-duty Wabasha firefighters and a third person who were killed in a boat crash on Lake Pepin. They were 46-year-old Nicholas Leckler, 52-year-old Manuel D'Angelo Sola, and 37-year-old Ashley Monson. All three of them died after the pontoon collided with a commercial barge and overturned near YMCA Camp Pepin on Saturday night. Six people were thrown into the water, and rescuers found three survivors clinging to the overturned boat. Fire Chief Darren Sheely says Leckler and D'Angelo Sola served with the Wabasha Fire Department. Extreme heat is continuing across Minnesota, with more to come. An excessive heat warning covers most of the state through at least Thursday night as temperatures remain above 90 degrees. On Tuesday, the Twin Cities reached 93 degrees, while humidity made it feel close to 100 in many areas. Wildfire smoke is also bringing air quality warnings, with unhealthy conditions expected to reach central Minnesota. Forecasters say highs could remain at or above 90 degrees through Sunday. President Trump is endorsing Mike Lindell for Minnesota governor. The commander-in-chief announced today that he is backing the MyPillow founder in the GOP primary election next month. President Trump also took a shot at Governor Tim Walz by calling him one of the worst and incompetent governors in U.S. history. He added that Lindell is one of the most hardworking patriots. The other two Republican candidates for governor are Minnesota House Speaker Lisa DeMuth and retired healthcare executive Kendall Qualls, who won the state GOP endorsement in May. The election is set for August 11th.
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0: Now on to a look into our national news. President Trump says ICE agents will not end traffic stops. His comments come a day after the Immigration and Customs Enforcement said it was suspending most stops after two people were fatally shot by ICE agents during recent stops in Maine and Texas. Writing on social media, Trump said, "We must be strong, tough, and smart, and we cannot give up on one of ICE's most important and effective crime-fighting tools, the traffic stop." Meanwhile, Trump Border Czar Tom Homan told Fox News the pause in traffic stops was temporary, a measure to ensure ICE agents are safe and doing the right thing. Todd Blanche is facing some tough questions from the Senate today in his bid to become the next U.S. Attorney General. Blanche has served as acting Attorney General since Trump fired Pam Bondi back in April. In today's hearing, senators are grilling Blanche on the so-called anti-weaponization fund that would give $1.8 billion to those claiming to be victims of the Biden administration. Blanche is also facing questions about his handling of the department files related to convicted sex offender Jeffrey Epstein. One person is dead after a boat capsized in the San Francisco Bay. Three others also remain missing. The boat started taking on water on Tuesday afternoon while in rough seas between Alcatraz Island and the Golden Gate Bridge. There are 16 survivors, three of whom are hospitalized in stable condition with non-life-threatening injuries. Overnight, the Coast Guard and San Francisco fire crews searched the bay for the missing passengers using boats, aircraft, thermal imaging, and tide modeling technology. San Francisco Fire Chief Dean Crispin says the boat was a 49-foot cabin cruiser, and most of the people on board were relatives or knew each other and had gathered for a memorial event. The cause of the capsizing has not been determined. Though authorities say there was no evidence of a fire.
5: BBC News with Govinda Gill. The United States military says it's carried out a new wave of attacks aimed at reducing Iran's ability to attack commercial shipping in the Strait of Hormuz. Kuwait and Bahrain said they'd intercepted fresh strikes launched by Iran as it targets US bases in the region. Ukraine and the European Union have agreed to establish joint projects to scale up production of drones. The European Commission president said the deal would combine Ukraine's ingenuity with European industrial capacity. The German chancellor has warned against any US interference in state elections in September. Friedrich Merz said Germany did not meddle in US politics and expected similar restraint from Washington. Keir Starmer has answered questions in Parliament for the last time as Britain's Prime Minister after announcing his resignation last month. He pledged to give his wholehearted support to his successor, Andy Burnham. President Trump's nominee for US Attorney General is facing tough questions during his confirmation hearing in the Senate. Todd Blanche is one of several members of Mr. Trump's personal legal team nominated to prominent government or judicial posts. The U.S. Treasury Secretary has announced the U.S. Mint will begin producing a $1 gold coin featuring President Trump's face, despite a federal law banning living people from appearing on currency. Cuba's state-owned energy company says power has been restored after Tuesday's blackout. Some 10 million people were left without electricity. Unexploded munitions are hampering efforts to tackle a wildfire in northern Germany. Fire crews are having to keep a kilometre away from an abandoned military training site. In a few hours' time, Argentina face England in Atlanta in the World Cup semi-final. Argentina are current world champions, while England are hoping to reach the final for the first time in 60 years. BBC News.
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0: All right, now we will take a look into our Granite City forecast. Currently, it is 86 degrees out Fahrenheit, and the weather conditions listed are fair with haze, about a 55% humidity, and a heat index of 89 degrees Fahrenheit. There is an extreme heat warning through now until 9 p.m. Thursday night. This afternoon, you can expect a high of 94 degrees Fahrenheit with patchy smoke. Tonight, you can expect a low near 66 degrees Fahrenheit, and it will continue to be smoky. Thursday, you can expect a high of 92 and a low of 70 with areas of smoke during Thursday day. During the night, it looks like smoke should mostly clear out and it'll be partly cloudy. Friday, high of 94 with a low of 68 during the night. We'll continue to just be hot during the day. Saturday, you can expect a high of 90, so it's getting a little bit cooler with a low near 66. It should be sunny during the day. Sunday, you can expect a high near 91. Some light and variable wind becoming south-southwest 5 to 10 miles per hour in the afternoon Sunday. It looks like we expect some light wind like that from Friday through the weekend. And then Sunday night, there's about a 20% chance of showers and thunderstorms, partly cloudy with a low around 68 degrees, south-southwest wind 5 to 10 miles per hour becoming west after midnight. And it looks like into next week, it should start to cool down a little bit, not much. Unfortunate for people who like a little bit cooler weather, but it looks like at least there is a trend of it cooling down. Now let's hear from Alan with Weather Decoded.
9: Welcome to Weather Decoded, where we break down the big picture behind the forecast. My name is Alan Sucero, and today we'll be talking about the May 4th, 2007 EF5 tornado that devastated the city of Greensburg, Kansas. The morning of May 4th, 2007 began just like any other spring day in Greensburg. However, off to the southwest, a devastating supercell was forming. This supercell would eventually produce a total of 22 tornadoes. The supercell began strengthening over western Kansas at around 8 p.m., and at 9:25 p.m., tornado sirens began going off in Greensburg. The National Weather Service warned residents of a tornado that was expected to hit the town at approximately 9:53 p.m. At 9:41, the National Weather Service issued a tornado emergency for the town of Greensburg. A tornado emergency is the most extreme tornado alert that the National Weather Service issues. It means a violent tornado that poses a significant threat to human life has been confirmed and is on track to hit the location that the emergency was issued for. The tornado finally hit Greensburg at 9:45 p.m. and went on to destroy 95% of the town. The tornado, as it hit Greensburg, weakened from an EF5 to an EF4, but it still leveled houses, debarked trees, and crumpled the Greensburg Water Tower. Cleanup took years and over $100 million in federal assistance. In the end, 10 Greensburg residents died in the tornado, as well as 2 people from neighboring areas, and approximately 63 people were injured. The Greensburg tornado was the first EF5 tornado declared since the creation of the EF, or Enhanced Fujita Scale, on February 1st, 2007, also marking the retirement of the outdated F scale, or Fujita scale. This has been Weather Decoded, the May 4th, 2007 Greensburg tornado. Tune in next time in Weather Decoded for more about the why behind the weather forecast. My name is Alan Sucero. I hope you learned something new. See you next week.

0: now, let's take a look into some sports news. 19 St. Cloud State hockey student athletes have been named 2025-2026 American Hockey Coaches Association / Crampade All-American Scholars, as announced by the organization on Monday, June 29th. The honorees include 10 players from the women's team and 9 from the men's team. In total, 725 Division I players were honored, including 405 men and 320 women. To qualify for the award, a student athlete must have attained a 3.75 GPA in each semester during the 2025-2026 academic year while appearing in at least 40% of the team's games. A note, waivers were granted for injury/illness and to back up goaltenders. Schools were also required to be members of the AHCA. St. Cloud State volleyball head coach Chad Bragelman announced the program will host its first ever Grow the Game boys only camp July 20th through the 21st. This camp is for boys only entering grades 7 through 12 and will focus on the development of position-specific skills and training along with team play. The camp is designed for any boys interested in playing volleyball for the first time and boys with previous volleyball experience. Sessions will have time for positional work, setters, outside hitters, middle blockers, liberos, and defensive specialists, while also working in a team setting and spending time on teamwork during 6-on-6 play. Campers will be separated by skill level and grade. St. Paul native and gymnast Sunny Lee plans to compete in the 2028 Summer Games in Los Angeles. The six-time medalist earned a bronze medal in the all-around and uneven bars in the 2024 Paris Olympics. Lee was the first Hmong American gymnast to compete in the Olympics. The Lynx are looking to extend their winning streak. Minnesota has won each of its last three games entering today's contest. The Lynx are hosting the Los Angeles Sparks at Target Center. Minnesota Lynx rookie guard Olivia Miles continues to have an outsized impact. She became the first player in WNBA history to record 400 points, 100 rebounds, and 100 assists in 22 games during her team's win over the Phoenix Mercury on Monday. Miles also set a franchise rookie record with 33 points during the victory. The NBA Summer League continues in Las Vegas. The Timberwolves take on the Indiana Pacers today. The Bucks are also in action when they face the Charlotte Hornets tonight. Timberwolves president Tim Connelly is outlining the team's recruitment of LeBron James. Connelly reportedly said Minnesota's recent success, roster, and fan base could appeal to James, who has not announced where he will play next. The Timberwolves front office believes new point guard LaMelo Ball will elevate the team. The former Charlotte Hornet backcourt player was introduced to the Minneapolis media yesterday for the first time since the June 25th trade involving Naz Reid. Ball told the press that the sky is the limit as he teams up with star guard Anthony Edwards. Both players came into the NBA in 2020 and were number one and number two in the Rookie of the Year voting that year, with Ball beating out Edwards. The Wolves also introduced Josh Green, who was also a part of the trade with Charlotte. Up next, we will hear On This Day in Sports. We'll hear from the Up North Report, as well as later in the hour, we will hear today's North Star stories, a living history in Minnesota's cultural corridors.
1: On this day in sports, in 1921, New York Yankees slugger and Hall of Famer Babe Ruth ties the MLB record of 138 career home runs. which was held by Roger Connors since 1895 in a 7-2 win over the St. Louis Browns in St. Louis. Ruth would break this record soon after, but his illustrious career would finish with 714 career home runs. Once again, to tie it in 1921, Ruth needed just 138. He set the 714 career mark in 1935, and it wouldn't be broken until Hank Aaron did so in 1974. On This Day in Sports is brought to you by the KVSC Sports Departments.
2: For KAXC News, I'm Larissa Donovan with the Up North Report. Evacuations are underway in the now closed Boundary Waters as wildfires spread in some of the most remote areas of the vast wilderness. Residents of Northern Lake and St. Louis counties were told to evacuate Monday and Tuesday as fires rapidly grew. Additional areas from Crane Lake to west of Ely and at the end of the Gunflint Trail were under ready and set status as of Tuesday evening, meaning residents should begin preparing for possible evacuation. Extreme fire conditions were reported across the region, with 17 active wildfires within the Superior National Forest. Denise Myers is the general manager of Lodge of Whispering Pines north of Ely. She says she has fielded many cancellations.
3: We're just starting to gear up for the time that it gets the busiest. Most people come the end of July and the beginning of August when the bugs are a little bit less and the berries are out.
2: Most of the fires are thought to have been sparked by a dry lightning storm last week. Near critical fire weather is expected to continue Wednesday. The St. Louis County Board of Commissioners issued a disaster declaration Tuesday to respond to the developing wildfire situation. The declaration is the first step in eventually receiving state and federal reimbursement for damage. The Minnesota Pollution Control Agency issued an air quality alert for large areas of the state on Tuesday due to the wildfire smoke. The alert will stay in effect until at least 11 a.m. Friday. The worst air quality is expected in the Arrowhead. Questions loom large about the federal government's role ahead of the midterm elections. After President Donald Trump ousted the remaining members of a key agency, Minnesota officials are preparing cautiously. Members of the Independent Election Assistance Commission were dismissed. The agency distributes aids to local offices for operational needs while assisting with voting system certifications. Cass County Election Administrator Pamela Smith is confident her team is ready, but says inconsistent federal support makes things harder.
4: You have a cell phone in a year, it probably needs to be updated. And that's just the same thing with election equipment.
2: The Bipartisan Policy Center says a significant portion of the nation's voting devices are approaching the end of

0: primaries across the Northland will be on ballots in November. The soon-to-be new city of Northern near Bemidji is among those government units with the later filing period, with filing to close in 2 weeks on July 28th. Candidates can file for their desired office with more information on how to file on the Secretary of State's webpage. Meanwhile, early voting for primary races is underway through August 10th. A primary election guide for a wide array of races is available at KAXE.org. The Grand Rapids Area Library has achieved its fundraising goal of matching a $30,000 anonymous donation it received in June. The donation is part of the Supporting Our Grand Rapids Area Library Fund. For the library to receive the $30,000, it needed to raise its own $30,000 by September 1st. The library announced it met this goal in a Facebook post last week. The plan is to use the money to increase operating hours in 2027 to 5 or 6 days a week. Currently, the library is open 3 days a week. The fund was created in response to a $260,000 decrease in funding from the city that resulted in staff and hour cuts. Donations will continue to be taken through the end of the year, with a larger goal of raising $300,000 by September. That's it for the Up North Report. Find more of our stories and photos at KAXE.org, where you can also find content from our music, morning show, and Finality teams. From the KAXE News Desk, I'm Larissa Donovan, telling the stories of Northern Minnesota through local news.
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0: This has been Wednesday's Noon News Watch. I'm Bug, and up next we have North Star Stories, A Living History in Minnesota's Cultural Corridors. Minnesota's cultural diversity is a blend of experiences from around the world. This week, we're dedicating the program to these cultures by exploring some of the corridors that reflect the Twin Cities' rich multiculturalism. Then we head to central Minnesota to look at a landmark that has been held Ojibwe history for decades. Once again, I'm Bug. This has been your new News Watch. Stay tuned to hear MC Reggie with the Alt Shift later, starting at 1.
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2: I'm Victor Palomino.
3: And I'm Britt Ahmet. Minnesota's cultural diversity is a blend of experiences from around the world. This week, we're dedicating the program to these cultures by exploring some of the corridors that reflect the Twin Cities' rich multiculturalism.
2: Then, we head to central Minnesota to look at a landmark that has held Ojibwe history for decades.
3: But first, North Star Stories reporter Zan Holston with some of the stories that made headlines this week.
4: The Fond du Lac Band is expanding healthcare services in Duluth. The more than 33,000 square foot space will give the center more room for clinic care and public health work for Native patients in Duluth and the region. The expansion is expected to open in 2028. Construction is also moving ahead on a new housing development in Thief River Falls. A city housing study found rental availability is less than 1%, and the area has jobs to offer but few housing options for workers. Thief River Falls says the 65-unit apartment development uses public and private money and is expected to open next summer. A free speech fight over science and politics is now headed to federal court. Two former biologists at the Environmental Protection Agency's Great Lakes Research Lab in Duluth are among seven ex-EPA scientists suing the agency. They say they were fired for signing a public dissent letter last year, criticizing politicization, research cuts, and a culture of fear at the agency. Money from one of Minnesota's biggest pollution settlements is now going into parks, streams, fishing areas, and habitat in the East Metro. The state is now able to spend an additional $20 million from its 2018

0: in settlement with 3M for its PFAS contamination. PFAS are so-called forever chemicals because they never break down and contaminate water, soil, and fish. Minnesota sued Maplewood-based 3M in 2010, saying the company's disposal of those chemicals damaged drinking water and natural resources in the East Metro. 3M agreed to pay $850 million in 2018 without admitting liability. For farmers along Minnesota's Iowa border, some of the steadiest income now comes from the wind. The Freeborn Wind Project is a wind farm spread across farm fields in Freeborn County, near Albert Lea, with part of the project just across the state line in northern Iowa. Federal energy data shows wind now generates about a quarter of Minnesota's electricity. For farmers, the project means income. XL Energy is paying tens of millions of dollars to farmers and landowners to build the wind turbines over the life of the Freeborn Project. Farmer Bill Gillen says some neighbors were worried when the turbines were first proposed, but nearly all the land can still be used for farming.
1: When we built this project here, a lot of people thought the world was going to come to an end. It was not the monster that a lot of people like to make it out to be.
0: Gillen says the turbines give farmers a steady paycheck that doesn't depend on rain or crop prices. Thanks to our news gathering partners at Public News Service. In Rochester, nearly 100 workers are wondering about their jobs as city leaders make changes to its public transportation system. City leaders made official changes to who runs the day-to-day operations of Rochester Public Transit as the city builds a long-term growth plan to include rapid bus transit. The current operator notified the state that 84 Rochester workers could be affected when its local operations end in late August. When Rochester started the planning process last fall, Transit and Parking Director Rachel Fouch said the focus was to put people first as the city expands its public transportation options.
2: Transit is more than numbers on a piece of paper. These are individuals that rely on our transit services to get to work, to get to their doctor's appointments, to see their parents, to see their friends. And so it's really important that we have a very people-first approach.
0: The city says the transition is designed to keep service running for riders and protect employees through the handoff. The company says it expects the incoming operator to keep most of the workers to continue current services, but there's no certainty. A tornado tore through parts of west central Minnesota, injuring at least 3 people in Becker County. The storm hit the Floyd Lake area north of Detroit Lakes, downing trees, flipping boats, and damaging homes. Becker County Sheriff Todd Glander says once the storms passed, community members were able to take in the full scope.
3: Roofs off of houses and buildings tipped over. Honestly, people just standing there and not knowing really what had just happened. Yeah, it's very emotional.
0: Sheriff Glander says it could take days or weeks to clean up and asks people to stay away from the Floyd Lake area while officials assess storm damage. An emergency shelter is open at M State in Detroit Lakes. Minnesota charter school leaders and Governor Walz are standing up for kindergartners, saying children should be off limits from political attacks. President Trump shared a social media video of a kindergarten graduation at a St. Paul charter school last month. The clip shows children in caps and gowns, including many girls wearing hijabs, and identifies the school and location. He shared it a second time, reposting derogatory comments about the hijabs. Governor Walz criticized Trump for attacking kindergartners' school clothes, while charter school leaders said sharing the image and naming the school puts children at greater risk. The president's social media attacks come as faith leaders in Minnesota and across the country are calling on state leaders to protect voting access and push back against election interference. Interfaith clergy held events at the state capitol in St. Paul, the Olmsted County Elections Office in Rochester, and across the U.S. At the Minnesota State Capitol, Imam Makram El-Amin said faith communities need to speak up now, framing voting rights as a moral responsibility.
4: Justice is not passive. It requires action. Yeah. It requires witness. It requires participation.
0: The events were part of a National Day of Action organized by Faith in Us, a clergy network formed in Minnesota. And finally, July is prime time for baby loons to start swimming around. While cute, they're often difficult to see from a boat while out on the water, and the chicks are too little to dive down or fly away in order to escape boats. The best way to help is to slow down and look out. The DNR says give loon families plenty of room because boat traffic can force loons off nests and put chicks in danger. For North Star Stories, I'm Zan Holston.
5: People from around the globe have called Minnesota home, making the state a hub of cultural diversity. Today, we can trace those roots to sacred spaces and cultural corridors across cities and towns alike.
6: Reporter Faya Adam takes us to a program from the Humanities Center helping Minnesotans experience those places firsthand.
7: Minnesota is home to dozens of cultural corridors, neighborhoods, and sacred spaces that tell the story of the people who built them. Now, an initiative from the Minnesota Humanities Center hopes to bring those stories directly to residents through guided tours across the state. The annual series, called Learning from Place, Twin Cities Cultural Corridors and Sacred Spaces, invites participants to experience communities firsthand through history, food, and storytelling.
8: The Bedote experience was really, really powerful and impactful. The whole time as we were going through this experience in the Twin Cities, I just kept thinking, like, this isn't new. Racism and injustice are not, you know, solely a 2026 issue. It didn't start in January.
7: Leah Ingram is the Program Director for Social Impact and Communications at the Center for the Common Good at the University of St. Thomas. Earlier this year, she participated in a learning from place experience with students that included visits to the Buddhist temple Wat Munisatorum in Farmington and Bedote at the confluence of the Mississippi and Minnesota rivers in the metro.
8: It was a cold morning. It was the end of March. And like really being in the physical space and thinking about like, what are we doing as a community and what have we been doing, I think was really powerful.
7: She says the experience at Bedote, a sacred cultural site for Dakota people, was emotional in a way that reading a textbook or attending a lecture could never replicate.
8: To like really be in a place where things happened or continue to happen, to see that like, you know, there's real people behind the stories and there's not just necessarily the people who have experienced things themselves, but people whose ancestors have endured things.
7: Ingram says the tours left her feeling both challenged and hopeful.
8: There's so much value and so much beauty in the resilience that makes up our community.
7: For Michael Fredericks, Director of Cultural Initiatives and Immersive Programs at the Minnesota Humanities Center, place creates an opportunity for multiple stories to exist at once.
9: We actually went to a place where my family had gone to for many years, one of our favorite places to picnic and to hike.
7: Frederick says she experienced that firsthand during a learning from place visit to Bedote with her daughter.
9: And I actually had the opportunity to do that with my 10-year-old daughter, and it was transformative for her. She ended up falling in love with history, and she saw a connection with her Hmong heritage to our indigenous community.
7: Frederick says the goal is not just to teach people about a community, but to immerse them in it.
9: You can learn about community through different nonprofits, their mission, their programs. But as a metaphor, I see that as learning about community as a houseplant is somewhat contained. And so to bring people into the community, into these cultural corridors, you get to see and learn community in its organic environment and see how they flourish.
10: It's important for people to understand their history.
7: Kevin Lindsay is the CEO of the Minnesota Humanities Center.
10: To understand and better navigate through their present reality and also to plan their future. So unless we understand our history, we're at a disadvantage in our present day situation and looking forward into the future.
7: The tours include visits to Little Mekong and St. Paul, Bedote, and Somali cultural corridors.
10: There are some folks that really do appreciate getting their hands into the work, being able to experience the learning in a very physical way. That also helps people understand and appreciate and learn more about a different culture than they might otherwise just simply read within a book.
7: Another featured cultural corridor is Little Africa Plaza in St. Paul. Dr. Jingle Galu is the founder and CEO of African Economic Development Solutions in the Little Africa Cultural and Business District.
11: You know, cultural corridor is essential because a place is ultimately is about people. They remind us who lived in that area and what they built, how their stories shaped our fabric, Minnesota history.
7: Galgalu says cultural districts represent more than just business or development.
11: Learning from place, and instead of seeing places and communities as a deficit, seeing them as assets, it's crucial, it's empowering.
7: That sense of belonging became especially important this year as immigrant communities face uncertainty and fear in the face of federal immigration enforcement actions. Michael Frederick says those concerns shaped conversations about how the tours would move forward.
9: The Metro surge had a tremendous impact on our cultural corridors and our communities of color. As we were looking to figure out how do we move forward together, we knew that we needed to do more than just support these small businesses through commerce. The beauty of Learning from Place is that it is a platform to slow down, to hear their story.
7: Rather than scaling back, Frederick says the Humanities Center expanded the program.
9: I think when we are able to slow down to see each other and hear each other's story, the healing starts.
7: For organizers, that's ultimately what Learning from Place is about. Creating opportunities for people to meet their neighbors, challenge assumptions, and better understand the communities that make up Minnesota. For North Star Stories, I'm Faya Adam.
6: After the break, how the Western African and Mexican American communities have shaped parts of the Twin Cities.
5: And a look at the Mille Lacs Indian Museum and Trading Post.
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5: 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I'm Britt Ahmet.
6: And I'm Victor Palomino.
5: The next event in the Learning from Place series from the Minnesota Humanities Center will be on July 16th in South Minneapolis in a vibrant corridor of Somali and West African-owned businesses, cultural institutions, and public art.
6: To learn more about this event and the community, we are joined now by Jursa Muhammad, curator of this experience with the Humanities Center. Jursa is a business consultant, storyteller, and longtime connector within the South Minneapolis East African community. She also hosts the podcast Eat and Talk MN. Thank you for joining us.
13: Thank you.
6: I want to know more about the Learning from Places. What can you tell us about the East African community in Minneapolis?
13: So the East African community has been in Minneapolis for over 30 years. My family arrived in the early 90s. And when we arrived, there was already like a couple thousand of Somali people living there at the time. Our communities kind of followed each other, especially after the Civil War. Lutheran churches played an important role in helping Somalis and East Africans that were displaced find a place and find jobs and find support here in Minneapolis. And so East Africans and Somalis came from an entrepreneurial background, so it wasn't hard for them to start their own small businesses here. And so that's how we kind of built an entire cultural corridor from Lake Street to Cedar Riverside.
6: I had a conversation with the director of the Somali Museum. He was talking about how that's one of the places that have a collection of the history of Somalia that is unique, not only in the state, but also in the, probably in the world.
13: Having the Somali Museum be our first stop on July 16th is really important and special because that place does hold a lot of historical artifacts that not just shows, but really visualize the cultural aspect of what the Somali community is and where we came from. We also have cultural dance, and we also showcase like what homes look like back in Somalia, what kind of storytelling we do. So we're very big on music and poetry. And the Somali Museum is a great place that brings all of those together to showcase like what Somali and who Somali people really are.
6: And people that want to attend on July 16, tell us a little bit how the day is going to be.
13: So we're going to start at the Midtown Global Market, and we are going to start with the Somali Museum, a stop there where we'll get a full guided tour. And then we will make our way to the Hoyo Sambusa, which is an amazing new sambusa factory. Sambusa is a staple appetizer, staple food in the Somali community. And so it was really important for us to start with, you know, what and why and where sambusa comes from and how it's made.
6: For listeners that are not familiar with sambusa, how do you describe it?
13: Sambusas are a type of egg roll. It's a triangular appetizer that has different fillings, typically ground beef, lots of amazing seasonings like cumin. And then we also have like fish versions, veggie versions, and so on and so forth. So we can also compare it, if you're familiar with the empanada, like it's our version of that as well.
6: I think we can solve a lot of problems in the world through food, and especially just finding like the version of sambusa and empanada in every culture, and then just make like a United Nations of food.
13: Yes, I agree. Like a dumplings tour.
6: What else is going to happen that day?
13: After we do the Midtown Global Market, we are then going to walk, and we're going to have a guided mural tour by a local Somali artist named Golsan, who has a number of murals across South Minneapolis that we get to walk to, and he's going to tell us about the meaning and the stories behind his art. We are then going to visit a 10-plus-year small business called Zizi Boutique, and that's a modest retail store by a Somali woman named Bilkis. It's a staple in Minneapolis, but it also showcases the clothing wear of Somali traditional women, as well as modest and modern clothing. And then from there, we go ahead and we walk to the largest Somali mall in America, which is Carmel Mall. It is just a plethora of businesses, from jewelry shops to food to clothes. And it has a praying centers. Attendees will have the option to explore on their own the Somali mall and try out some amazing food and drinks and hopefully get a cup of Somali tea.
6: The Somali community has been in the news in the last couple of years, sometimes not for the portraying the best part of the community. What do you wish the community at large know about the Somali community, and what do you wish that they will take after taking a tour like this?
13: Yeah, I really hope that people understand the sense of belonging that Somalis have in Minneapolis and in Minnesota after this tour. And I really hope that they're able to understand that this is why we call it home, and that this does feel like home, and it's not a place that we are just getting accustomed or assimilated to. So I really hope that they do feel like we are truly their neighbors, and that we are truly one in community with them, and that we care about building this city with them, because we have our families and we have our children here, and we are not planning to go anywhere.
6: Jirsa, thank you so much for taking the time to talk to us.
13: Thank you so much as well. I appreciate it.
5: St. Paul's West Side is considered by many as the heart of Minnesota's Latino community. And on July 24th, the Learning from Place event will focus on the Flats and the Latino Cultural District, a neighborhood shaped by generations of Mexican Americans and now home to the future Minnesota Latino Museum.
6: We are joined now by Larry Lucio Sr., a longtime resident of St. Paul West Side. Larry is the guy for the visit. Thank you for joining us.
14: Thank you. I appreciate the opportunity.
6: Tell us a little bit about the Learning in Place experience that's going to happen on July 24th at St. Paul West Side.
14: Well, the Minnesota Humanities Council approached myself and my son, Larry Lucio Jr., and requested the opportunity to a visit on the West Side to talk about the historical perspective of the West Side Flats specifically. Quite frankly, that story has been told many times, but is often the case, very few, if any, were residents of the flat. I was born and raised literally on the lower flats of the West Side, family of 12. So the history of the flats is still fairly strong in my mind.
6: How is the visit going to be?
14: Well, what we want to do is talk about the, as I said, the flats, but also in the West Side flats in relation to what another part of that community refers to themselves as, the Lower West Side, and then the connectedness to the Lilydale community. Those three communities, it's all within a 2-mile radius. We're going to talk about that. We're going to do a bus tour and try to give people the opportunity to imagine where the various aspects of what the West Side involvement was, the neighborhood house, Our Lady of Guadalupe Church, as silly as it sounds, the city dump was right down there. There were just a lot of different aspects that as a resident of the flats, we lived around, so to speak.
6: Can you describe for our listeners that part of town?
14: Okay, well, the flats was for many, many, many years, and I would hazard a guess it still is or is one of the most diverse communities in the Twin City area. But for the longest time, it was a very diverse community, predominantly Mexican-American. It started as a Jewish community many years ago as the communities of color moved into the community. The Jewish community began to move out. So the Mexican community, and from my perspective, has always been the backbone of the West Side Flats and now the West Side community. But it was a very diverse community, African-American, Native American. There were some Lebanese, Syrian. A few Jewish families remained, but it was mainly Mexican.
6: And you said that now there is an industrial park there.
14: Right. Again, government, they informed our families that we had to leave the flats area because of the flooding. Now, we would get flooded out every couple of years, and that was their excuse to require us to leave our community. We were one of the last families to move out in 1961, mm-hmm. And by the summer of 62, they had raised all of the West Side homes and began to build business. And of course, they found money eventually to build a flood wall to help protect the businesses. But we were forced to leave our homes and move up what we referred to when we were living on the flats, to move up the hill, which predominantly right now is the Cesar Chavez community, right around the community that Cesar Chavez runs through, and Robert Street.
6: Larry, is there anything else you want to add to the conversation?
14: Yeah, first and foremost, we welcome anybody who would be interested in learning more about the history of the West Side community to go to the Minnesota Humanities Council and register. The stores, the restaurants, and just the overall vibe of our community, I would encourage anybody and everybody to come and visit and experience.
6: Just want to thank you again for coming here and talking to us today.
14: Thanks. I appreciate the opportunity, Victor.
5: You can find information and registration for all the Learning in Place series at the Minnesota Humanities Center website at mnhum.org.
6: Minnesota's cultural richness is not only found in the Twin Cities metro area. The state is home to cultural sites and museums that tell the stories of the many communities living here.
5: In Onamia, in central Minnesota, the Mille Lacs Indian Museum and Trading Post exhibits the history of the Ojibwe people alongside a restored 1930s trading post. Last month, the museum celebrated its 30th anniversary at that location. To learn more, we're joined now by Lily Lauer, program supervisor at the Mille Lacs Indian Museum and Trading Post. She's also a descendant of Lac-Couturier in Wisconsin.
15: Well, thank you so much for joining us.
16: Thank you for having me.
15: Tell us a little bit about the museum exhibits and collections.
16: Yeah, so we are the Mille Lacs Indian Museum and Trading Post. We are on the land of the Mille Lacs Band of Ojibwe, and we tell their story specifically here at our museum, as well as portions about veterans in our community and treaties and sovereignty, as well as our Four Seasons Room, which is a guided tour at our museum. And our other part of our site, we also have our trading post, which is a 1930s replica of what was standing here on site. It has been in a trading post for 101 years this year, and it is still an active trading post today.
15: You have this big anniversary this year. How are you celebrating the 30th anniversary?
16: So we are doing lots of things this year to kind of celebrate all year. We did have a little intimate dinner and collections tours on the actual birthday. So that was May 18th. And then we had a large event on June 13th. That was the first day for our walking tours that we are piloting this year. For the rest of the year, we do have different things going on. We have Kids Craft Saturdays. We are doing those walking tours. And then we will have Artist of the Month. And then we're also doing Native Art and Artist programs. It's more of a lecture series, so people can get tickets for that. And that's one day out of the month.
15: You lease the land from the band. How is the band involved otherwise in the administration of the site?
16: We have events here that the band and our site kind of collaborate on. So we have our Memorial Day powwow. We have the Native Art Festival. We have the chief come over and do talks and things like that. And we have artists that come over and rent the space sometimes if they want. It's also free of charge for Mille Lacs band members and any other tribal member. Whether you're enrolled anywhere in the country, you're free here.
15: Where can our listeners find out more about your museum?
16: Yeah, we are pretty active on social media, I would say, for our site. So whether you are a Facebook or Instagram user, we are active on that, which you can find by searching Mille Lacs Indian Museum or Trading Post. You can also go to the Minnesota Historical Society website and find our site.
15: Well, that's it. Thank you so much, Lily Lauer, for spending time with us today.
16: Yes, thank you for having me.
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21: 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We just got done listening to North Star Stories, and now you are tuned in to the Wednesday Alt Shift. My name is MC Reggie. This is my Alt Shift. I bring it to you on Wednesdays. It's kind of my thing, what I'm known for around here. I was in the booth last night as well, counting down our top 13, alternative 13 from our top 30 charts this week. So if you tuned into that, hey, thank you. It was nice to spend an evening with you. But now you can spend the afternoon, my normal time. So let's hear a little bit about History Mystery, because you know I love this promo, and then we'll get into some music.

0: 88.1 KVSC. That was a little bit of She's Green doing their song Empty House off of their hot new album, Swallowtail, or rather it's an EP, the Swallowtail EP, I should say. This just came out on Friday, July 10th. It was a big, big day for music. We've got a bunch of releases, so look forward to those, you know, beginning to trickle into your ears. Before we heard from She's Green, it was a little bit of Japanese Breakfast doing the song Roadhead off of their 2017 album, Soft Sounds from Another Planet. Lovely, lovely album. Beautiful song. Before that, it was Reality Check by TV Star off of their album from this year, Music for Heads. And the first track I started with was I'd Like to Be Better by Jer. That's off of their incredible album from last year, Death of the Heart. That about catches us up. I promised that I would play the History Mystery promo last break, and then I guess I just got too excited. So, hey, let's listen to it now.
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0: Okay, I'm going to do my impression of DJ Chip in that promo with their line, their big line. Let me back away a little in case I'm loud.
4: What? But you can't!
0: What'd you think?
6: It's pretty good.
0: It's pretty good, says Oregano. And, you know, he made the push, so it's canonically good. All right, let's listen to more music. I got some Weezer coming up just because, hey, I've never heard this song before. I might as well learn. Oh, no. Oh, no. I forgot there's a Weezer fan in the room. I'm scared. But before I subject you to that, there's going to be a little Regina Spektor and a little Arlo Parks. So get going. This first track is by Regina Spektor, and it's called Fidelity. And you're listening to 88.1 KVSC Educational Public Radio.
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0: 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Hey, I'm back. All right. We just got done listening to Ignorance by Paramore. That is off of their 2009 album, Brand New Eyes. And that was a request from your friend and mine, DJ Oregano. Thank you very much. And then before that, we had a little bit of Weezer. They did the song Keep Fishing off of Maladroit from the year 2002. Not an Oregano request, but he was in here dancing and causing a fuss. So, you know, it just kind of works out that way. We also heard Two Sided by Arlo Parks. That is released from this year off of the album Ambiguous Desire. And then that first track takes us 20 years into the past to 2006 off of Regina Spektor's album Begin to Hope. That song was called Fidelity. That catches us up. Let's hear about the, and I always have a hard time reading this one off, Wednesday's Shoegaze and Dream Pop Show. Hey, that was pretty good, actually.
1: Hey man, great show. 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I feel you. 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
0: Well, alrighty, my sweetie pie, my little love bug, my Maggie, had a couple requests, so I'm gonna get some of those in here, and you all get to enjoy their admittedly superior than mine music taste. So let's get into it. Here's a little bit of Wet Leg. I know their deluxe album for Moisturizer just came out recently. I like some of the remixes on that quite a bit. We don't have them quite yet at here in the basement of Stewart Hall. But we do have some of the regular moisturizer tracks, so why don't we listen to CPR here on KVSC?

0: KVSC, that was Man's World by Cat Clyde off of her 2026 release, Mud, Blood, Bone. Before we heard that, it was a little bit of Fiona Apple off of her debut album Title from 1996. That song was The First Taste. We also heard All Bad Parts by Limegarden. That is off of their album from this year called Maybe Not Tonight. And that first track was, of course, CPR, if you just want me to speak it, by Wet Leg off of their 2025 release, Moisturizer. Thank you to Maggie for sending three out of those four songs in for me to play. Isn't that nice of them? Let's hear a little bit about Whole Lotta Blues, and then we'll get into the last 15 minutes of this hour, and then get into another hour.
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0: Now you know about that, and I also want you to know about another thing. So I'm about to read you a piece of paper. Get ready, brace yourself. In the community interest, KVSC reminds you that The Summertime by George is happening at Lake George Park on Wednesday, July 15th. That's today. The free outdoor concert series continues with Church of Cash. They pay tribute to the spirit and soul of Johnny Cash with a set packed with country legend songs. They take the stage at 7 p.m. and country singer-songwriter Mitch Gordon opens the show at 5:30 p.m. Summertime by George is sponsored by the Rotary Club of St. Cloud. That's another community reminder from your friends at KVSC. You can get more information about this event at summertimebygeorge.com. And I've seen Church of Cash before. I saw them a few years, and I'm not reading paper anymore. Now I'm off the dome. I got to see them a few years ago at Milk and Honey Ciders, and they were really good. They did a really great, what's that song called? The one, maybe something about a train. It's a, man, I don't remember what it's called. It's going to be good, though. So if you're free tonight, you might as well pop out, right? Alrighty, let's get into a few more songs. This next one is called Humanity by Lava LaRue, and you're listening to 88.1 KVSC, your sound alternative.

0: 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You're listening to The Alt Shift, and my name is MC Reggie. I'm bringing you The Alt Shift. Thanks for being here. We just got done listening to Jane Says by Jane's Addiction, which is off of the 1988 album Nothing's Shocking. Before that, it was Suburban Home by The Descendants. I didn't realize I knew that one, but yep, I knew that one, and you may have as well. That's off of the 1982 album Milo Goes to College. I wanna be there and I wanna be there. It was just my little cover. I hoped you liked it. Before that, we heard Seaside _ Demo by Seb off of It's Okay, We're Dreaming from 2021. I liked that quite a bit, a little psychedelic kind of vibe. That was a cool track. And then the first track we heard that last set was Humanity by Lava LaRue off of her album Starface from 2024. Let's hear a little bit about your sound alternative.
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0: Thank you, Winston. I love that one. He just puts everything so well. I want to listen to some ladies, so that's what we're going to do. We'll hear from Aldous Harding coming up, a little bit of FKA Twigs, some Dora Jar. I forgot about her album from a couple years ago, but I'm like, yeah, that was good. Let's run that back. And of course, who would I be if I didn't play _ on my show? I'd be someone else. I'd be a different DJ. But I'm not. I'm me. I'm the same me that you've known for the past 2 years on this program. And I'm playing freaking Tell Me You Want It by freaking _ on freaking KVSC, your freaking sound alternative.
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0: What's up, y'all? This is Brother Ali. You're tuned in to 88.1 KVSC. Keep it right here.
1: Much work. Quiet and alone, 'cause everybody's reaching for you.

0: 88.1 KVSC. That was just a little bit of Aldous Harding off of her 2026 album, Train on the Island. That track was called One Stop. Before we heard that, it was Wild and Alone. I guess I'm just kind of in a sing-songy mood today. Wild and Alone, though, I'll say it without a song, by FKA Twigs, featuring Pink Pantheress, and that's off of the Eusexua Afterglow album from 2025. We also heard Puppet by Dora Jar off of her album No Way to Relax When You Are on Fire. Yeah, that's a mouthful. Yeah, I wrote it down as an acronym. And yeah, I didn't stumble over trying to remember what it stands for. I'm kind of that guy. But that is a 2024 release. And that first track we heard was Tell Me You Want It by Underscores off of her 2026 album You. It's kind of close between her and the Horse Girl album. But those are my top two for this year so far. Like it's those two and then a pretty big gap between everything else I've heard. And I've heard some other, you know, really good stuff this year. It's just, these are the two albums that have, they really got me, gal, you know? Let's hear a little bit about the Bayfront Festival, and then I have more songs.
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0: Yep, I know that's right. Now let's listen to more music. We got some Annabelle Dinda coming up, a little bit of Anjimily. And maybe some other stuff. I don't know. I'm still figuring this one out. But in the meantime, let's hear a track from my new band Believe's debut self-titled album. This track is called Target Practice, and you are listening to 88.1 KVSC College and Community Radio.

0: never leave. Whew, I feel like I didn't breathe for a few minutes there. We're normal. Before we heard from Ms. Dinda, we heard a little bit from Ann Jimily. That track was called Rust and Wire, and it's off of another 2026 release called You're Free to Go. And believe it or don't, if you can believe it, it is a Wednesday once again. That's not actually how I wanted to end that sentence. It just kind of came over me. But yeah, the first song I played, as I was trying to say, is also a 2026 release. It is off of the self-titled debut from my new band, Believe. And that track was called Target Practice. Target Practice. This is some good album. We've had some really, really good albums this year, which is why when I'm talking about Horse Girl and Underscores and that they're like so high above everyone else I've listened to, it's like they're high above really, really good music. You know, they've really exceeded expectations in a year when, I mean, a lot of people seem to be doing that. You know what I mean? Yeah. Yeah. Well, let's listen to someone more eloquent. Let's listen to Gracie J breaking down the Wednesday Arts and Culture Collage.
1: 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rehearsals, collaborate with fellow musicians, and receive mentorship from local professionals, which all leads up to their big performance at the Paramount Center for the Arts stage on the night of August 6th. This annual summer camp is made possible through support from the Minnesota Arts and Cultural Heritage Fund. For further information, including registration, go to the School of Rock page under the Performance tab on worthcenter.org. Tickets for the final concert can be purchased at paramountarts.org. On Tuesday, July 28th, Climb Theater presents Once Upon a Beanstalk at Waite Park Public Library from 10:30 a.m. to 11. This free event, best suited for pre-K to 10-year-olds, tells the story of Jack, a curious kid who loves adventure, exploring, and digging up new ideas. When Jack finds a magic bean, he plants it in hopes of growing lots of food for his family, but much to his surprise, it grows a giant beanstalk that stretches all the way into the sky. So Jack climbs it, and he discovers the land of the giants, a land where he keeps taking things that do not belong to him. With the help of the audience, Jack will learn to own up to his actions and plant a seed to succeed. This program is made possible through support from the Minnesota Arts and Cultural Heritage Fund. Also at Waite Park Public Library, dive into the universe of papermaking through a fully hands-on process using repurposed materials with Now Make Arts Pulp Pages free event. From 10 a.m. to 1 p.m. on Thursday, July 30th, participants will customize paper pulp with seeds, petals, and dies and leave with a one-of-a-kind sheet of handmade paper to use, share, or plant in the ground. This program is made possible through support from the Minnesota Arts and Cultural Heritage Fund. Stearns History Museum's Time Traveler Camp is coming up from August 4th through the 6th. From 10 a.m. to 3 p.m., kids ages 7 to 13 are invited to travel back in time at the museum for those 3 days. Cost is $50 for all the days. Day 1 is exploration with hiking, compasses, and surveying. Day 2 is communication with fur trade and Ojibwe language lessons, and day 3 is destination with granite, printing press, and photography. For more information and to sign your child up, contact Caitlin Carlson at the museum. I'm Gracie J, and that's what's happening. The Arts and Culture Collage is funded through the Minnesota Arts and Cultural Heritage Fund and is produced by KVSC, a proud member of AMPR's Diverse Radio for Minnesota's communities.
0: Thank you, Gracie J. We love you, and we love your program. And you know what else we love? Listening to music. Yeah, is what I was going to say. Hey, listening to music maybe makes a little more sense. Yeah, at least to me. We're going to hear from McFaverskin coming up here shortly, as well as a track off of the yet-to-be-released Sophie Royer album. But in the meantime, let's hear a track off of the latest from Of Montreal. This track is called Take the Form, and you are listening to 88.1 KVSC, the first on your FM dial.

0: Won't Wait by McThaverskin on 88.1 KVSC is what you just got done listening to. That came out this year on the album Glass and Bones. Before we heard that, it was Cowboy Mouth by Sophie Royer. That is off of her upcoming album Before/After, which is set to be released on September 4th of this very year. That sounds so long, like far away, but that's really only 2 months, isn't it? I don't like the passage of time. Whatever. Man, whatever. Listen, that first track we heard of that set was called Take the Form by Of Montreal, and that is off of their 2026 release, Aethermead. And that catches us up. Let's hear a little message, and then we'll hear a little music.
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0: Alrighty. We are going to have some Sonic Youth coming up here shortly, as well as some Greg Mendez. But in the meantime, this is a little bit of Ibibio Sound Machine. This track is called Return to Sender, and you are listening to 88.1 KVSC College and Community Radio.

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1: I pretend your garden's filled with flowers every morning. 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

0: 88.1 KVSC FM and HD St. Cloud and KMOJ HD3 Minneapolis St. Paul. My name is MC Reggie and you are currently tuned into the Wednesday Alt Shift. I almost for a split second there broke into the old name of this program, but that's no more. It's the Alt Shift now. So don't let anybody tell you different, not even me. We just got done listening to Unmade Bed by Sonic Youth. That is off of their 2004 album Sonic Nurse. Before that, it was a little bit of Greg Mendez, and it was off of the 2026 album Beautyland. That track was called Sunsick. We also heard from Thundercat and Mac Miller. That song was called She Knows Too Much off of the 2026 album Distracted. And that first track of that last set was Return to Sender by Abibio Sound Machine, which is off of their upcoming album. We've had this single for quite a little while now, if I'm not mistaken. And I've been anticipating this next album because everything I've heard by Abibio Sound Machine has been really, really good. And we finally have a release date. So their next album, Chopping Mountain, will be out on September 11th. So anticipate hearing from it when it comes out. Alrighty, well, I know what you want to hear, and I know what I want to hear, and it's Nerd Network News, so, you know. Take it away, Mooney and Wolfie.
1: 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I'm Wolfie.
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1: Today we're talking about the upcoming and highly anticipated sequel game, Attack on Titan 3, which is slating to release sometime this winter. The game follows the entire story in Attack on Titan from beginning to end.
2: In the gameplay trailer, we're shown many of the major plot lines of the manga and anime, with one surprising twist. It's all from the eyes of one of the scout soldiers. We're able to make our own character in the character creator, go on quests to upgrade our equipment, and talk to the main characters like Eren, Mikasa, and Commander Hanji. We'll also be able to enjoy the massive open world, exploring areas not shown in the anime, as well as witnessing and participating in the biggest battles in the show. Fighting Titans will be better than ever before, as the omnidirectional gear movement has been refined to an even greater degree from the last two games, so we can enjoy more show-accurate movements, along with the most exhilarating high-speed combat in the history of the Attack on Titan game series. And for the first time ever, we're going to be able to battle against the nine Titans, giving us an even deeper look into the combat, as well as seeing just how accurate the movements will be.
1: Not only that, but the story will be narrated all the way through its climax. From the beginning with Eren, Mikasa, and Armin wanting to see the world outside of the walls, all the way to the rumbling. This game will see the entire storyline of Attack on Titan told like never before, from the eyes of your very own member of the Survey Corps. You won't just be watching the events unfold, you'll experience them firsthand. From the colossal Titan kicking a hole in the wall, to the female Titan wiping out Captain Levi's team, to Eren fighting against the Warhammer Titan, and even the final battle during the rumbling against Eren and all of the previous nine Titans.
2: While there's no release date yet, we can expect Attack on Titan 3 to release sometime this winter. You guys will know here first when more details get released, and until then, Dark Hearts, the only way to know is to try.
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1: signing off.
0: I love it when they say signing off. I say it with them. Ugh. Signing off. Yes. Like, yes, dude, yes. It's like it's the radio or something. It's so sick. Let's listen to more music. We're going to hear from Accessory in a little bit here, as well as Feeble Little Horse. Get a strong horse out of here. I only want it feeble and little. But in the meantime, I want to listen to Frog Rock by Remy Wolf. So that means you get to listen to it too. So, KVSC, here's Frog Rock by Remy Wolf.

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88.1 KVSC. That was just a little bit of Accessory doing the song Sunshine off of their latest release, Dust, which just came out this very year. Before we heard from them, it was Shopping by Feeble Little Horse off of another 2026 album. This one's called Bit Not. And that first track was, of course, Frog Rock by Remy Wolf off of her 2024 album, Big Ideas. That's, I would consider that one of like my personal KVSC albums. I feel like every DJ has a few. And it's like if they're in the booth, you can anticipate hearing, you know, from this selection of musicians. I think Remy Wolf Big Ideas is like, I think that's my bread and butter. I think that's got my name all over it, but maybe that's just what I want to think, you know? I don't know. Maybe there's somebody else at the station who's even more Remy than me, who's even more wolf-like. I mean, we've got Wolfie after all. They're kind of eating me up in that regard, but what can you do? I want to read to you this piece of paper. It would bring me great joy and pleasure, so I'm going to do it. In the community interest, KVSC reminds you that the Stearns History Museum is presenting a program called History in the Gardens in conjunction with the annual art fair in the gardens on Thursday, July 16th. That's tomorrow. Taking place at Munsinger Gardens, the History in the Gardens program will teach about the history of this natural community space. There will also be a native plant history learning activity, and they'll be giving away prizes too. More information is available at stearnshistorymuseum.org. That's another community reminder from your friends at KVSC. And yeah, we are your friends. You're our buddies. Come say hi. We like you. Let's listen to some more music, shall we? We are going to hear a little bit from the Lennon Claypool Delirium coming up here in a little bit, as well as from Supergrass. But in the meantime, here's Courtney Barnett doing City Looks Pretty on 88.1 KVSC, listener-supported radio.

0: Yeah. And that's what I have to say about that, I suppose. Before that, it was What Went Wrong, in parentheses, In Your Head by Supergrass, which is off of their self-titled album from 1999. Tonight, we're going to party like it's. And that first track we heard was City Looks Pretty by Courtney Barnett off of her 2018 album, Tell Me How You Really Feel. I've just found myself a little amused. I was watching a video of a woman dancing on Instagram. Very beautiful dancing, but I was watching it on mute with the Courtney Barnett playing, and it just managed to sync perfectly. And it was very cute to me because it was like a beautiful Vogue dance, which is a very like high energy, sensual, I don't want to say aggressive, but like it's in your face kind of dance to like a very sweet, kind of gentler seeming song. And that just tickled me. It gave me a little bit of enjoyment while I was sitting here in the booth. Let's hear a couple of messages, and then we're going to be back to music time, listening time, music, listening time, music on the radio. Shut up.
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3: Welcome back to Stages on KVSC. Here's what's happening in the Granite City area and beyond. Starting off with Wednesday, July 15th, in the St. Cloud area, Summertime by George, a free live music event, will be happening every Wednesday from 5:30 to 9 p.m. On July 15th, headliner Church of Cash will be performing at 7 p.m. following opener Mitch Gordon at 5:30. In addition to music, Summertime by George offers several other attractions, including the Middletown Market, Eastman Tavern, and Little Georgetown. The Middletown Market offers food made fresh by several vendors, Eastman Tavern offers craft beer, wine, and snacks, and Little Georgetown offers physical activities and crafts for kids to participate in. In the Twin Cities area, Pearl and the Oysters will be performing with Nelson Devereux at Turf Club at 8 p.m. The show is 21+, and doors open at 7. The Body will be performing at 7th Street Entry at 8 p.m. The show is 18+, and doors open at 7. Moving on to Thursday, July 16th, in the St. Cloud area, as always, Monday Night Jazz will be performing at the Pioneer Place Veranda Lounge at 7 p.m. In the Twin Cities area, Waves will be performing with Bass Drum of Death and World's Worst at Fine Line at 8 p.m. The show is 18+, and doors open at 7. Ending Thursday and moving on to Friday, July 17th, in the St. Cloud area, Simple Motions will be performing at the Red Carpet Nightclub at 9 p.m. Stop by to hear this indie rock band play live. Hero and the Villain will be performing at Pioneer Place Veranda Lounge at 8 p.m. Hero and the Villain is a singer-songwriter that explores the genres of folk, rock, country, and more. The event is completely free and ends at 11. Finally, moving on to Saturday, July 18th, in the St. Cloud area, Scott Kiever will be performing at the Pioneer Place Veranda Lounge at 8 p.m. Scott Kiever is an award-winning fingerstyle guitarist from Minneapolis who combines American roots with styles such as Celtic, Balkan, and jazz. The event is completely free and ends at 11. B-Side Indie Music Cafe will be hosting a reggae show featuring artists Dread Eye Dread, Chris J. O'Brien featuring Brady Goble and Andrew Capistrant, and finally, Buddha Enki. Entry costs $10 and the event goes from 6 to 9 p.m. As always, don't forget to support your local scene, and until next time, I'm Alan Susero. 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
4: Stages on KVSC is brought to you by the Little Falls Freight Yard, Amtrak's newest concert venue. Miss the days when you could step off a high-speed superliner and immediately be standing inside a state-of-the-art performance arena? Well, fret no more. Amtrak is happy to provide concert experiences in a venue whose novelty wears off the second you step inside the building. Whether you come for their acoustic open mic nights, crust punk sessions on Tuesdays, jazz on the railway platform, or their all-star lineup of major acts during the fall, the Freight Yard is committed to providing music fans with the most consistently unpleasant concert-going experiences. Augmented with blaring horns from passing trains, loud ringing from the nearby level crossing, and other general auditory distractions, Amtrak's Freight Yard in Little Falls, funded in collaboration with Ja Rule.
0: Well, clearly Winston doesn't feel strongly about that issue at all, even a little. Oh, that made me giggle. Let's get into a few more songs. This is our second to last set together, at least for this week. I'll be back next week, of course. And actually, now that I'm thinking of it, you won't have to wait that long to hear me, because Rebecca and I will be reviewing a couple of albums on Crispy Critics today. So

So 4:30, tune in. We're talking about the new Suki Waterhouse album called Loveland, which both of us were a little bit underwhelmed by. But we're also talking about the newest album from Baby Rose called Yearnalism, which we both quite enjoyed. So check it out. Check it out. I think we had some good conversation. But in the meantime, let's get into some Francis of Delirium. This track is off of their newest album, Run Run Pure Beauty. It's called Higher, and you're listening to 88.1 KVSC, radio that's as local as it gets.

KVSC, that was Dead by Sudan Archives off of her excellent album from last year, The BPM 2025. Before that, we heard Any Old Fool by The Sacred Souls. That is the latest single from them, at least the latest single, them on their own. Doesn't seem like there's an album attached yet, but you know where you're going to hear about it. And the first track we heard that set was Higher by Francis of Delirium, which is off of their album from this year, Run, Run, Pure Beauty. Well, we've only got time for a few more songs, so I won't linger too long. After this, of course, we got the news. 4:30, you can hear myself and Rebecca getting down and dirty into the latest from Suki Waterhouse and Baby Rose. And each of those albums has some worthwhile listening on it. So, you know, expand your horizons. Stay tuned in. And then we've got Diversions at 5 with Bruce. Yeah. What is it after that? Whole Lot of Blues? I think so. So you've got great programming all night long. You don't need to go nowhere unless you want to, then you can, but you don't need to, you know. We've just got time for a few more songs. So we are going to hear a little bit from the Mountain Goats as well as a little bit from AJJ. I saw some AJJ on the playlist and I'm like, you know who I should pair with AJJ? The Mountain Goats. Yeah. But before we hear either of them, let's hear a track from Tiger's Jaw, their most recent album, Lost on You, from this year. This track is called Light Leaks Through. Yeah, first try. Got it in one. Alrighty, well, I'm going to have you listen to that here in just a minute. I've had a lovely time DJing for you today. I've been MC Reggie. This has been The Alt Shift. Thanks for tuning in. Here's Tiger's Jaw on KVSC.

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Thank you to MC Reggie for bringing you the Alt Shift Show. That last song was The Cardigans with Erase Rewind, here on Your Sound Alternative.

0: 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On this Wednesday, I'll bring you the latest news from our local and state community. Then I'll catch you up on what's been happening nationwide before we hear from the BBC for today's World News Summary. Your rundown of Husky and Minnesota sports news is coming your way, along with your full Granite City forecast. 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The 4 p.m. News Edition on 88.1 FM starts right now with your local and state news first. A man who went missing on Saturday, July 11th, was found that night after an extensive search. According to a media release from the Stearns County Sheriff's Office, they received a report of a missing person from a farm site located on County Road 9 in Farming Township. According to the media release, officers were told he was last seen walking in a field road several hours prior. An extensive search was conducted, including the Stearns County Sheriff's Office and fire departments from Chain of Lakes, Richmond, Albany, and Avon. K-9 units from the Sauk Center Police Department, Stearns County, and North Star also assisted in the search. Plane and helicopter search teams were called in to the search from the Minnesota State Patrol and the Minnesota Department of Natural Resources, as well as drone teams from the Sartell Police Department, St. Cloud Police Department, and Stearns County. A dive team was also utilized to search in the areas of water on the property, and ATV search and rescue teams conducted land searches of the area. Around 10:52 p.m., a drone officer with SCPD located a heat signature in the cornfield. Officers then responded to the area and were able to locate the missing man. Officers provided medical care until the Mayo ambulance arrived and transported him to the St. Cloud Hospital. Governor Tim Walz is doubling down on his vote to pardon a man convicted of molesting a 10-year-old more than two decades ago. Last week, the Trump administration deported Tu Vang, despite a pardon signed off by Walz. The governor said the victim's advocacy for Vang was a factor in his decision to grant the pardon. Walz spotlighted that Vang served 8 months in the Ramsey County Workhouse in 2019. He added that his vote to pardon Vang was not an attempt to prevent him from being deported. A man accused of running a scheme where millions of dollars were stolen from a Minnesota housing program is pleading guilty. Matar Aiden has been charged with wire fraud. Prosecutors say the defendant enrolled his company Brilliant Minds as a housing stabilization services provider in 2022. The business submitted reimbursement claims totaling over $2 million. Arden is accused of pocketing between $300,000 and $400,000 for himself. Most of the rest of the money was given to others who were part of the scheme. The state shut down HSS in October after federal regulators found that it was riddled with fraud. Sentencing has not been scheduled yet. Four Twin Cities business owners are accused of committing tax crimes. The Minnesota Department of Revenue charged all the defendants of failing to pay taxes for several years. The two couples that face criminal offenses include Ali and Farjus Igal, as well as Abdirsek Abdul and Samson Gata. Investigators say that Igal Properties LLC did not file tax returns or report any income from 2019 to 2024. During that same period, $10 million was reportedly sent through the company's bank accounts. All four suspects are linked to banking records of Igal Properties LLC. None of the defendants are in custody and have been ordered to appear in court on July 29th. Target is calling back its entire commercial unit to the Minneapolis headquarters for 4 days a week. The retail giant wants the new requirement to happen in the week of September 6th. The employees affected include buyers, planners, and other workers responsible for selecting products and managing inventory. Employers will still be able to choose which 4 days work best for them and their teams. President Trump is endorsing Mike Lindell for Minnesota governor. The commander-in-chief announced today that he is backing the MyPillow founder in the GOP primary election next month. President Trump also took a shot at incumbent Governor Tim Walz by calling him one of the worst and incompetent governors in U.S. history. He added that Lindell is one of the most hardworking patriots. The other two Republican candidates for governor are Minnesota House Speaker Lisa Demuth and retiree healthcare executive Kendall Qualls, who won the state GOP endorsement in May. The election is set for August 11th. Ramsey County officials are taking legal action against the Department of Homeland Safety. They accused the feds of not cooperating in the investigation into immigration agents' treatment of a U.S. citizen during an arrest in St. Paul earlier this year. Ramsey County Attorney John Choi and Sheriff Bob Fletcher are expected to announce the lawsuit against the DHS sometime today. County leaders in April launched an investigation into the arrest of Chong Li Tao, who is a Hmong American who said that ICE agents broke down his door with a warrant and detained him at gunpoint. St. Paul Mayor Kauli Herm determined later that it was a case of mistaken identity. Minnesota is taking over a troubled nursing home in Crystal. The Department of Health has taken temporary control of the facility that has been cited several times for safety and infection control problems. The Centennial Gardens for Nursing and Rehabilitation also is at risk of running out of cash. The nursing home has a history of health and safety violations that put residents at risk. The federal government is planning to cancel its contract with the 85-bed facility. A 13-year-old boy who was riding a bike is dead after being struck in a hit-and-run in Farmington. The incident happened last night at the corner of Highway 50 and Deschene Parkway. The vehicle involved sped away from the scene. The boy received aid from bystanders and first responders before he died at the scene. Minnesota State Patrol is assisting Farmington police in the crash.
1: I'm Joe. I was so high on meth that I didn't even make it to my brother's funeral. Well, the next funeral isn't going to be mine, because at Teen Challenge, I broke my addiction and now I'm drug-free.
2: Experts agree that a long-term treatment program is the key to breaking the cycle of meth addiction. Minnesota Teen Challenge has both 60-day and 12-month programs. If you're struggling with an addiction to methamphetamines, call us at 612-FREEDOM or reach us on the web at mntc.org.
0: The U.S. has launched another wave of strikes against Iran today. In a post on X, U.S. Central Command said the strike targeted Iranian military capabilities used to threaten vessels freely transiting through the Strait of Hormuz. CENTCOM said the U.S. is holding Iran accountable at President Trump's direction. It comes after Trump says he's not looking to negotiate with the Iranians right now. President Trump says traffic stops will still be a part of the job of federal immigration agents. His comments come a day after the Immigration and Customs Enforcement said it was suspending most stops after two people were fatally shot by ICE agents during recent stops in Maine and Texas. Writing on social media, Trump said, "We must be strong, tough, and smart, and we cannot give up one of ICE's most important and effective crime-fighting tools, the traffic stop." Meanwhile, Trump border czar Tom Holman told Fox News the pause in traffic stops was temporary, a measure to ensure ICE agents are safe and doing the right thing. The House has voted to make daylight saving time permanent. The Sunshine Protection Act of 2025 would end the twice-a-year time changes, making daylight saving time the standard time nationwide. The legislation, which is backed by President Trump, now heads to the Senate. Trump has argued that cities and states are forced to change their clocks, spend hundreds of millions of dollars each year. President Trump is announcing a large investment in national security as the U.S. conducts new strikes on Iran. He spoke at the Pennsylvania Defense and Innovation Summit this afternoon. He touted a $10 billion investment in Pennsylvania's defense industrial base. Trump said the state will play a key role in building the arsenal of freedom. Just before Trump took the stage, U.S. Central Command announced it had started before conducting an additional round of strikes on Iran. Trump reiterated that previous presidents should have taken action. Life-threatening flash flooding is in forecast in Texas, Hill County, and Big Bend regions. The NOAA's Weather Prediction Center issued a level 4 out of 4 flash flood risk for the southern part of Texas Hill County, with a broader level 3 threat including the rest of the Hill County and the San Antonio metro area through Thursday morning. Over 2 million people are under threat, and Governor Greg Abbott has declared a state of emergency across 59 counties. The National Guard and other state resources were activated ahead of the storms. England and Argentina are set to square off for a spot in the World Cup final. The two sides will clash in Atlanta soon for a chance to play Spain in New Jersey on Sunday. The loser will take on France for third place in Miami on Saturday. Spain defeated France on Tuesday 2-0 to secure their spot in the finals. Taco Bell is reportedly under investigation as a possible source of the expanding Spirales outbreak. A report initially in the Washington Post says the outbreak may be tied with lettuce and other items in Taco Bell food. In recent days, signs appeared at Detroit-area Taco Bell restaurants notifying customers that the locations could not serve lettuce, cilantro, onions, pico de gallo, or guacamole because of a national recall. There are now nearly 7,000 cases of the stomach bug across 34 states. The investigation reportedly involves both federal and state health officials. The FDA has not announced a recall involving Taco Bell.
3: BBC News with Govinda Gill. Iran's top negotiator said Iran's national security depends on maintaining control of the Strait of Hormuz. Mohammed Bagher Ghalibaf called the war with the US an existential struggle. US Central Command says it's conducted further strikes against Iran's coastal defense system. Argentina is facing England in Atlanta in the World Cup semi-final. The first 30 minutes have been marked by constant fouling by both sides in what is shaping up to be an ugly encounter. The Ukrainian Defence Minister, Mykhailo Fedorov, has announced his resignation. He had sought to transform the Ukrainian military into a more efficient force, but had won himself few friends. President Volodymyr Zelensky said Ukraine could double its output of military drones to 20 million a year in a joint partnership with the EU. The deal would use European industrial capacity to mass-produce technology developed by Kyiv. The French National Assembly has voted to establish the right to assisted dying under strict conditions. The law would allow euthanasia to those with a serious and incurable life-threatening illness in an advanced or terminal stage. A new international report suggests global perceptions of China are now more favourable than those of the United States. The survey asked people to name the most important ally. China emerged in their top three in many regions. President Trump has criticised the Democratic governor of New York State after she announced a one-year moratorium on the construction of large data centres. Mr. Trump said that income from them would be going mostly to Republican states. The US Defense Secretary Pete Hegseth has announced that testosterone deficiency screening will be offered to soldiers aged 30 and older. He said the military had to ensure its forces could operate at their absolute best. BBC News.
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0: 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From now until 9 p.m. today, we are still under an extreme heat warning. There is also widespread smoke, mainly between 11 p.m. and 2 a.m. tonight. It'll be mostly clear with a low of 66 degrees. From tonight to Thursday night, we are under a heat advisory. You can expect Thursday to have areas of smoke before 1 p.m. and for it to be sunny with a high near 91 degrees Fahrenheit. Thursday night will also be mostly clear with a low around 69 degrees Fahrenheit.

for your sports news. The Wild's home opener for the upcoming season is being revealed by the NHL. They will face the Predators in Nashville on October 1st. The Wild's home opener is set for October 3rd against the Boston Bruins. The NHL will reveal the full 2026 season schedule this afternoon. The schedule will expand from 82 to 84 games. The Timberwolves front office believes new point guard LaMelo Ball will elevate the team. The former Charlotte Hornet backcourt player was introduced to the Minneapolis media yesterday for the first time since the June 25th trade involving Naz Reid. Ball told the press that the sky is the limit as he teams up with star guard Anthony Edwards. Both players came into the NBA in 2020 and were number one and number two in the Rookie of the Year voting that year, with Ball beating out Edwards. The Wolves also introduced Josh Green, who was also a part of the trade with Charlotte. The NBA Summer League continues in Las Vegas. The Timberwolves take on the Indiana Pacers today. The Bucks are also in action when they face the Charlotte Hornets tonight. The American League won the 2026 MLB All-Star Game after shutting out the National League 4-0 from Philadelphia. Twins righty Joe Ryan struck out two batters with a scoreless inning of relief for the AL. Brewers catcher William Contreras went hitless in his lone plate appearance for the NL. Major League Baseball returns from the All-Star break tomorrow. The Brewers are hosting the Miami Marlins for a three-game series that starts on Friday at American Family Field. The Twins will visit the Chicago Cubs for a three-game set that also starts on Friday. The Lynx are looking to extend their winning streak. Minnesota has won each

0: Sushi Veggie, The Suki Waterhouse, and Baby Rose.
1: On this day in sports, in 1921, New York Yankees slugger and Hall of Famer Babe Ruth ties the MLB record of 138 career home runs, which was held by Roger Connor since 1895, in a 7-2 win over the St. Louis Browns in St. Louis. Ruth would break this record soon after, but his illustrious career would finish with 714 career home runs. Once again, to tie it in 1921, Ruth needed just 138. He set the 714 career mark in 1935, and it wouldn't be broken until Hank Aaron did so in 1974. On This Day in Sports is brought to you by the KVSC Sports Departments.
0: This is Our Living Lands, and I'm Jill Freitas. The Sky City Buffalo Ram Dancers are a group from the Acoma Pueblo. Our Living Lands producer, Daniel Spalding, attended a recent performance at the Indian Pueblo Cultural Center in Albuquerque. After, he spoke to the dancers about the importance of land, animals, and culture.
2: For listeners who may not be familiar with the Buffalo Ram Dance, can you explain a little bit about the dance and what it represents to your community?
3: My name is Shane Keen. I'm from Acoma Pueblo. My Indian name is Hayuye Ushakranotsesh. As far as the Buffalo dance group, each Pueblo in New Mexico, out of the 19 Pueblos, we all have a different style of a Buffalo dance. Each Pueblo is unique and different. We're not all the same, but when we do perform, we do pray from our hearts. We pray for the people, not just at home, but for everyone around the world. We pray for the land. We pray for the animals. We pray for Mother Earth to have water.
2: How does the Buffalo Ram Dance reflect your people's relationship with the land, animals, and the environment?
3: As far as the representation of like the ram and the elk, they just copy how they see the wildlife out in nature. And as far as the way they move, the way they would dance, if they would hear the drum beat, they will perform as if the animals were here too as well.
2: As environmental changes continue to affect indigenous communities, how do cultural traditions like this dance help strengthen resilience, identity, and connection to place?
3: As far as all that, I usually like to tell my kids to believe in who they are, where they come from, because that's going to be carried on for generations after generation. So I tell them to have belief.
2: When you perform the Buffalo Ram Dance, what do you hope community members and visitors take away about the Pueblo of Acoma, its culture, and its enduring relationship with the land?
4: Well, good afternoon. My name is Philip Garcia, and I am from the Pueblo of Acoma. I come from the Big Sun clan on my mother's side and a Little Turkey clan on my father's side. And I think for me, when I'm out there performing, you know, my hope for the people is that they take some of this good feeling, right? The good energy that comes from the songs, from the movements, from the different colors, everything that we have, that they take that with them and they use it in a good way, you know, that it connects their spirit with whatever good energy that we're providing.
2: How are you working to ensure these songs, dances, and cultural teachings are passed on to future generations of Acoma youth?
4: Our thing is to bring in the new individuals and teach them while they're young, to get them, you know, interested in dancing and moving and, you know, in the songs, you know, learning how to sing, learning how to drum, you know, also, you know, taking care of whatever stuff that they have, whether it's their shells or their bells, you know, everything that it has, it serves a purpose in the dance.
2: Can you share a little bit about what it means to you as a traditional song carrier to share these songs in front of the visitors here at the Indian Pueblo Cultural Center?
4: We put a lot into the songs that we're out there. And our songs are not just words, but they're prayers. Prayers of good feelings, of good healing for our people, the land, the animals. And that hopes that we bring the rain clouds in, you know, and everything that we do, you know, is, you know, part of, you know, this whole earth, I guess you want to call it, right?
2: As dancers who share your culture and, you know, songs with the visitors, what does this mean to you as one of the youth dancers?
5: My name is Lauren Vio. It means very good. It feels good to dance for the people and pray for them, even though they may not understand it. They just tell them that it's a prayer and it keeps us doing our tradition and learning new different things.
2: How does it feel as a Pueblo tribal member to share your culture with the visitors?
5: Hello, my name is Chloe Mice. I'm 16 years old and is almost finished my sophomore year of high school. It just makes me like happy and like to see people around and and like watch us and see how we do things and what we pray for as a Native person coming from like any Pueblo and stuff.
2: And what is one thing that you hope visitors can take away from watching you perform here at the Indian Pueblo Center?
5: Mainly like the prayers that we like send out to people, like if like their family's like falling ill or something, then we could like send it out to them, like wherever they're coming from, like around the world. And like and then I just like to like bless people whenever I'm dancing.
0: 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I'm Jill Freitas for Our Living Lands, a collaboration of Kiwanis Broadcast Corporation, Native Public Media, and the Mountain West News Bureau.
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3: Good pre-evening, everybody. You just got done listening to your 4 o'clock news watch, and now you are here tuned in to Crispy Critics, our weekly show where we review two new albums that we have been bumping around the station. My name is MC Reggie, and I am joined today by my lovely co-worker, Rebecca.
5: Yes, and so today we have two albums, both released very recently, this last Friday, I believe.
3: July the 10th.
5: July 10th.
3: Big release day.
5: Big release day, but these two, it is both of their third studio albums. There's been a couple mixtapes and EPs along the way, but they're similar in age, 34 and 31, but let's start with the elder of the two, Suki Waterhouse, with her new album off of Island Records, Loveland.
3: Yes, this was my first proper foray into listening to Ms. Waterhouse, or perhaps Mrs. Are they married?
5: I don't actually know.
3: Who's to
5: know.
3: Say? Well, Suki Waterhouse, not to reduce women to the men they're with, but I feel it's worth mentioning just because a lot of this album is about him. She is currently in a relationship with Robert Pattinson, and they have a baby girl together.
5: Yeah, this is also my first listen into one of her. No, it's not, actually. Mm-hmm. I listened to her 2022, I Can't Let Go, and I was really bored during that album. Mm-hmm. So I didn't listen through Memoir of a Sparkle Muffin, though I did like Faded a lot. There's always Good Looking Boy. I like that song. But here we are on this one, and it's quite flat, I think, in a way.
3: Yeah, I think we've both come out of this listening experience a little wanting. It was a little lackluster, especially compared to the other album we listened to, where the vocals are so unique and singular, and the imagery that the other artist uses is so like clear and visceral. This album is just, it just feels kind of standard.
5: Yeah, while it is her most polished and cohesive album to date, it's also very much her least adventurous, I would say. It leans heavily into the dreamy indie pop aesthetic that she's become known for, that washed out guitars, hazy vocals, soft percussion, warm vintage textures, but it barely pushes beyond that comfort zone. And I don't want to hate on her too much because I love her early albums, but Taylor Swift is, I think Suki Waterhouse toured with Taylor Swift and gained a new type of audience. So I wonder if this type of like flaccidness is because of that's the true and

0: And I did like the imagery on that one. I think this one has, it's a pretty, I don't want to say an obvious metaphor, but it's pretty easy to understand. But it is a metaphor, and I love that. The lines that I wrote down were, "That's my man, hot damn. We're going to break up, make up, and do it all over again." And it kind of made me think of the opening lines of the song are about sitting in the bathtub until you become a tiny raisin. And that just kind of makes me think of like overstaying in a situation because it is pleasant and because the water is warm, but it's maybe not doing great things for you in the long run, if that makes sense. Yeah.
1: And then we have that weird tone a little bit, especially the first song is Back in Love, and it's trying to set this very optimistic, I'm in love with this person and this is my world and it's amazing. Mm-hmm. And that's kind of it. She's in love, infatuated, and they have a child.
0: Mm-hmm. And it's like, sure, you're in love. Tell me why that's interesting. You know, yeah. I'm in love, you know.
1: One of the songs that we'll get you guys to listen to is Happy With It. Perhaps it's the album's strongest lyrical moment, but you know, you listen first and let us know. This is Happy With It by Suki Waterhouse here on 88.1 FM, KVSC.

And on Crispy Critics, that was a little bit of Suki Waterhouse off of her latest album, Loveland, which was released this past Friday, July 10th. That track was called Happy With It, and that is the third track on her third release. One of the lyrics I wrote down from that one was, is this what happiness is? Because I'm not happy with it, which is kind of the thesis of the song. But really what I like about this song, more than the lyrics, honestly, for me, was the kind of delightful 60s kind of feel. It was giving me a little bit of the Cardigans, very Britpop. I liked it sonically. My issue is, though,

0: I tend to, if something's really lyrically strong, I will prefer that over if it's really sonically beautiful.
1: I agree to that. I love lyrics. And with this album, it's oftentimes, it's just so perfect. And it's like the atmosphere and the aesthetic comes first.
0: Mm-hmm.
1: Yes. And so while it is like about love and your partner is so great, and all these tracks have that type of thing, it's often comes off as vapid or disingenuous. Mm-hmm. I saw something that said too forced, too obvious, too derivative. Mm-hmm. And that's kind of what it is.
0: Yeah, I have to agree. Like a track like Jukebox, which is the seventh track on the album, it's cute. It's like a little silly. It's kind of like, stay out of my space. I'm trying to have fun at the club and I'm trying to dance. But I just don't know really how well it fits with the rest of the album, because, you know, it's Loveland. It's, about the world created when you love someone. And Jukebox I liked it, but I just don't think it quite fits.
1: Yeah. And while Loveland's greatest strength is definitely its consistency, it's a very consistent album, that's probably also its biggest fault, is it's too consistent. And for listeners who primarily listen for atmosphere, as we said, over maybe lyrics or content, this might be exactly what you're looking for. It's a very nice vibe to throw on with, maybe it's a Thursday night and you're meal prepping. I don't know.
0: Yeah. Getting some work done, doing something else with your mind while you hear the music.
1: It's very pulling from, I can't find anything original quite. It's very early Lana Del Rey. I think a lot of artists right now are trying to fill in that gap.
0: Mm-hmm.
1: And a little bit of like Mazzy Star, but
0: yeah, I could hear that.
1: One of the songs that stands out to me is the last track. And it's not necessarily a standout in that it's good. It's just because of what it's about. So let's give a listen to Weirdo on 88.1 FM KVSC.

0: on KVSC, that was Weirdo by Suki Waterhouse off of her latest release, Loveland, which came out this past Friday, July 10th. What do you think of that track, Rebecca?
1: I think it's sweet. I actually know what it's about. Like, starts off, dreams come true, you're on a set, is that ancient Rome, and all these things. It's talking about Robert Pattinson in the last year was, or how many years, was filming The Odyssey, which is coming out, I think, like, right now. I don't know.
0: Pretty soon, yeah. Elliot Page is there.
1: Woo! Yes. It's looking forward to that, but it's a fun song about your dreams come true. He's a successful actor. You're a successful musician, but you still have to be apart. You know, I miss your commentary on the TV. Our daughter misses her dad, counting the days till you're coming back home. Sometimes it gets me down bad. And it's memorable because of who it's about, Robert Pattinson. I don't want to put all her value on the man that she's with, but that's the only reason it stands out to me.
0: Yeah, I really didn't have many thoughts about that last track, Weird. It was soft and simple, very pleasant to the ear, but just, she doesn't really express any ideas on this album that, like, make me think about things in a different way. She's not giving me, like, I can't really tell what her point of view is. Do you know what I mean?
1: Yeah. Mm-hmm. It's just kind of there, and, you know, maybe that's where we leave it. Mm-hmm. Our other album, on the other hand, is 31-year-old Baby Rose. This was also released July 10th, and it is journalism.
0: We both have a similar opinion on this title. It's giving. It's just a little. It's cute, but it. We both agree that it feels very in the present. And after a few years, this might be like journalism. What are you on Tumblr in 2021?
1: She's got such a timeless voice. We've got some Nina Simone sounds, Tracy Chapman, Etta James. All sounds of her voice are here in this album. But journalism is a little bit too 2026 for me, you know?
0: Yeah.
1: But that's honestly probably its only fault.
0: Yeah, that's the main critique. This is a really, really excellent album. This was my first experience listening to Baby Rose. I forget, was it yours as well?
1: I've listened to some of her things before. I'm into the R&B of her. She's
0: cool. I know this about you.
1: But yeah, it's a modern R&B album. She is fresh off of a Grammy win,
0: right? Was that for
1: Leon Thomas's album? She had a very large part in that, and so in this album she also collaborated with Leon Thomas. This is a single, Friends Again, that's been around for a while. I've been really into it. I'm really into Leon Thomas. And so low-key I went through a breakup and I saw that he was replaying that song and I'm like, dang.
0: But
1: you know, it was really good and I'm happy to see that there. We go through, there's another feature, Elmine. How do you think?
0: Elmine
1: with This Is Love. And those are really her only two features. But yeah, it's so great.
0: Yeah, I really, really enjoyed this album right from the beginning. I didn't know what to expect with her vocals. I did a little bit of reading about it before I listened, and I read that she was a contralto, which, for those who perhaps have not participated in choir, is the lowest you can get as an alto.
1: Super deep voice. So let's give a listen to the song where that probably comes out the most in the best way. My favorite song off of the album, Sunday, here on 88.1 FM, KVSC.
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0: And on Crispy Critics, that was Sunday by Baby Rose off of her hot new album, Journalism, just dropped this past Friday, July 10th. I really like this track. The melody, especially during the verses, and I think the rhythm that she chooses is very Come Together by the Beatles. it's very referential, I think. But I don't mind that. It doesn't really feel derivative to me because of the way that she changes it up.
1: Yeah.
0: The way that the sound gets so big and so full at the end. And I also like it in kind of regards to the, the past few years, I feel like the idea of the Sunday reset has come into the cultural consciousness a lot more. Just taking a day every week to, you know, get everything together and set yourself up for success. And I think that's kind of the theme of the song.
1: Yeah, it's arguably the emotional centerpiece of the album. I wrote a little bit more of a genre analysis that Reggie was just talking about. It begins as this intimate folk soul ballad before it expands into something very orchestral and almost psychedelic via the Beatles.
0: Yes.
1: But yeah, it's one of the album's most cinematic moments. It reminds me so much of Mavis Staples, which is another favorite artist of mine. And this album is just so great.
0: No, I really, really like it. Other songs that I was into, I really liked Dressed in Metal. I think we both agreed on that one.
1: That one was really cool too.
0: Just a very clear metaphor, but I think she does it really well in a way that isn't like, oh, so you're wearing armor, so you're defensive. It's like, oh, so you've got armor on, so you're kind of defensive.
1: Yeah. I'll keep hitting it. it's so good because most modern R&B, kind of like Brett Faiyaz or even Leon Thomas and all these voices, they tend to it rewards emotional distance or irony. And whereas Baby Rose is fully leaned into her emotions. They are existing and she's in the opposite direction. Vulnerability is her power. And that is wanting someone or something deeply isn't weakness, you know? Complete emotional transparency, even if it causes a relationship to fall apart, that this man is not quite there for that emotional availability. She's like, well, that's not for me then. I'll go and see somebody else or I'll be by myself because at the end of the day, I'm by myself. I don't want to carry the weight for both of us. You know, we're supposed to share the yoke, but that's not what's happening.
0: Yes. And that what you're saying kind of makes me think of, I wish I'd written it down, but there was a little blurb about the album on her Bandcamp page. And there was a line from her saying something like, if you're not prepared to be super vulnerable, you better get out of my court. Because all the people she worked with on this album, I know that she was very much prioritizing like earnestness and vulnerability. And it really comes through in all the tracks. Another thing that she put in the Bandcamp blurb was what journalism means to her. And a few words to describe that was desiring freedom, desiring love, desiring what you can't have, and desiring expansion.
1: And so let's give a listen to one of the more jazzier, more funky songs. I mentioned it before, All My Love by Baby Rose here on 88.1 FM KVSC.

0: And that was All My Love off of Baby Rose's third studio album, Yearnalism. We decided to leave you guys off with that one because it was so poppy.
1: Banging.
0: It was so good. I wish we could have talked more about this album, but everything we would say is just praise at this point. You know?
1: Check this one out. This is just top to bottom. This was a really fun listen. 41 minutes, if I'm not mistaken.
0: Yeah, 41 minutes. If you're fans of Leon Thomas, obviously Bad Bad Not Good, they had a collaboration, but even just like if you like Leanne LaHava's,
2: which
0: is
2: one
0: of my favorites.
2: Where do you
0: want
2: to go to lunch?
3: I'm having a stroke. Did you hear what I said? I'm having a stroke. Why aren't you answering me? 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

Well, hello there. Happy Wednesday. You are dialed into the July 15th Diversions Program. Currently, 91 degrees, feels like 101 on the campus of St. Cloud State, and we are in an ongoing excessive heat warning. If you haven't been out lately, it is awful smoky, so be careful out there. And today, the high is 91, down to 67 tonight. Tomorrow, a high of 92, down to 73 in the evening. Then we get back up to 96 on Friday, 91 on Saturday, 91 on Sunday, 92 on Monday. Lows are in the upper 60s to lower 70s, and it doesn't look like we're going to get any relief till possibly Tuesday when it gets up to 80 degrees. Well, I hope you're having a great day. Thank you for being here and sharing your time. Do something a little different tonight. Play some artist, pairs of music, pairs of songs from each artist. We'll see where we go with it, how far we can get. But thank you to MC Reggie and Rebecca for another great Crispy Critics program. We'll start off with Steve Gunn on College and Community Radio, KVSC.

Educational Public Radio, KBSC. Just heard a couple local songs from the Jayhawks, Wichita from Hollywood Town Hall, and Five Cups of Coffee from the Blue Earth, released back in 1989. And we started this Wednesday Diversions program with two songs from Steve Gunn, On the Way from Other You and Vagabond from The Unseen In Between, released back in 2019. Up next, we have a couple songs from Beach House.

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Just heard a couple songs from The Cults, Recovery, and I Can Hardly Make You Mine. Before that, two songs from Beach House, Other People from Bloom, and Only You Know from Once Twice Melody. Okay, up next we have Youth Lagoon and Maggie Rogers on the Diversions program.

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Both songs came off the 2025 release Dream of Dance, Shadow and I Lost You. Before that, from Maggie Rogers' Surrender release back in 2022, we heard Shatter and That's Where I Am. And we went back to 2011 with Youth Lagoon and Cannons from the Year of Hibernation, and also Speed Freak from Rarely Do I Dream from Youth Lagoon's 2025 CD. 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What's the Wednesday diversions? My name's Bruce. Hope you're having a great evening. Staying cool. Remember to keep your cats and dogs cool, too. Up next, we've got a couple from The Hold Steady on your Sound Alternative.

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Just heard two songs from R.E.M. Uberlin from Collapse Into Now from 2011, and I'm Gonna DJ from Accelerate, and a couple from The Hold Steady, Unpleasant Breakfast from Open Door Policy, and Big Sig from Teeth Dreams, released back in 2014. Up next, you can see this band at the Cloudland Theater on Lake Street in Minneapolis on Saturday. This is TV Star.

Annual Art Fair in the Gardens on Thursday, July 16th. 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That's another community reminder from your friends here at KVSC.

Welcome back to the Wednesday Diversions. We just heard a couple songs from the Us release from 1992 from Peter Gabriel, Kiss That Frog and Steam. Well, we got about 15 minutes left of today's Diversions program. I want to say thank you for joining in. We got more music coming up from Yves Wilder, Father John Misty, and Mezzen Sen. Stick around at 7 o'clock. John Drake will be doing the Whole Lot of Blues program. We will connect again on July 24th for the Indie Brunch. So keep cool, keep your pets cool, and stay safe. And thank you again for supporting College and Community Radio.

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1: And that closes off a twofer diversions brought to you by Bruce this evening on 88.1 FM KVSC. It is 7 o'clock and you just heard two in a row from Father John Misty, the final from the LP Pure Comedy with Total Entertainment Forever, and as well from Fear Fun from 2012, This Is Sally Hatchett. He did have some new music from Eves Wilder before that, Peter Gabriel in Twos, Dire Straits, A Couple of Shots, TV Star out of Seattle, some nice stuff there for a diversions on a Wednesday evening. 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John Drake with you. I'll be your host for Whole Lot of Blues, starting now up till 10 o'clock.
2: 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After the daily weather forecast, you'll hear from Weather Decoded, a segment where the KVSC meteorology team answers the why behind the weather forecast. Don't forget about sports news. Every day, the news team will cover new Husky sports news as well as MN sports before you hear from This Day in MN Sports for 90 seconds of historical sports news and then the Up North Report for Northern MN News. The noon news watch will then wrap up with a 30-minute feature including History Mystery, Husky Spotlight, Native Lights, North Star Stories, Untold Stories of Central Minnesota, and Husky Sidelines. 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
1: Dangerous air in central Minnesota, widespread smoke, mainly between 11 p.m. and 2 a.m. on the overnight forecast. We are in a smoky haze at the moment, but looking for more, perhaps, as we are into a weather extreme heat warning and smoke up until 9 p.m. on Wednesday. Clear skies otherwise, if you don't count the smoke, low of 66 degrees on the overnight, and then it's an east-northeast wind becoming calm during the evening. Areas of smoke continue before 1 p.m. tomorrow Thursday. We'll hit a high of 91 with a light and variable wind becoming southerly at 5 to 10 miles per hour Thursday afternoon. Cloudy skies on Thursday night, low 69 degrees, winds from the south at about 5 miles per hour. Looking for a high of 94 coming up on Friday, sunny with the heat index value as high as 97 degrees. Clear Friday night, low 68, and then going down a little bit. 89 for the high on Saturday, clear skies Saturday night, and a low of 63 degrees. And yeah, it's upper 80s for the next few days for sure. Taking a look at some of the current conditions, east winds 6 miles per hour, humidity reads 52%, 67 degrees is the dew point, it's a smoky, hazy 87.